0: And we're going to have an exciting show for you tonight. And closing the final hour will be Purple Disco Machine.
1: Ooh.
0: And we've got some other things, including the Rumor Mill and Pump Up the Jams with Brittany. And we'll keep you entertained for the next 3 hours here. So keep it locked. 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

show so far. Mick Wiseman here, and I have to give a special shout out to Oswick, all the way out there in Ireland. Thanks for tuning in tonight, man. And just a reminder, if you happen to be tuning out of our listening area on the FM 104.5, you can always listen worldwide on housearrestlive.com. And a couple announcements to make. Live on the Levee is actually back on the Levee after it got rained out last Friday and moved to the Coliseum. And Live on the Levee features The Rumble featuring Chief Joseph Boudreaux Jr. And Float Like a Buffalo is opening up for them. And Live on the Levee should be going on downtown until about 10 o'clock tonight. So, lots of good times for free downtown here in Charleston tonight. Let's get back to the music here on House Arrest.

Arrest on WASP with Mick and Brittany Wiseman.

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1: It could be the news.
0: It may be the news.
1: It's one we heard
0: from the rumor mill.
1: With the latest from the rumor mill, here's Brittany Wiseman.
0: Hot off the press.

0: Yeah, rumors.
1: Whew. And what do you have for us tonight, Brittany Wiseman?
0: Evil French laugh. A Pennsylvania man attempting to go through airport security was discovered to have been hiding something in his pants and tried to sneak it onto the plane.
1: What in the world was he hiding in his pants?
0: Well, the incident took place last Friday at Newark Liberty International Airport in New Jersey when a man from Pennsylvania was going through the body scan in the security area. An alarm triggered in the area of his groin, right? So a TSA officer administered a pat down in the area of the man's body where the alarm was triggered, and in doing so, determined that there was definitely something concealed in the man's groin.
1: Oh, wow.
0: When asked if there was something hidden in his pants, the man, a resident of East Stroudsburg, PA, reached down the front of his pants and pulled out a live turtle that was wrapped in a small blue towel.
1: A turtle. Out of all things, a turtle.
0: Yeah.
1: Well, you know, listeners, last time I flew, I got stopped by TSA, and they said that I had a large groin area. I took it as a compliment, but...
0: Apparently, this man stuck a turtle in his groin area, and it
1: didn't go so well.
0: Well, it was estimated to be approximately 5 inches in length and identified as a red ear slider turtle, one of the most popular breeds of pet turtle in the United States.
1: Oh my God. Why? Why?
0: Hey, you know, I mean, it's just like the same thing. It's a mystery on the streets of New York City, Mick, because what traffic violator with unpaid fines is driving a black Pontiac Trans Am that looks like the car with the talking computer from the 1980s TV series Knight Rider? Oh, wait, and it has the same license plate.
1: Oh.
0: Yes, officials at an Illinois museum are among the people who would like to know. The Volvo Museum near Chicago, which has a replica of the show's Trans Am that hasn't moved from its exhibit in years, recently received a $50 traffic ticket from the Big Apple, alleging its car was doing 36 miles per hour in a 25 mile per hour zone in Brooklyn on April 22nd.
1: Oh my gosh.
0: The ticket came complete with traffic camera photos showing a black Trans Am with the California license plate Knight in all caps, the same plate the car on the show, and the novelty one in the museum's unregistered car.

0: since late 2024.
1: Oh, my gosh. Now, is it going to bum you out if I tell you I never saw Knight Rider?
0: Oh, my Lord have mercy.
1: Yeah, I figured.
0: Listeners, this is also the same man that had not seen The Fresh Prince of Bel-Air and or Spaceballs. So
1: that would be accurate. I did see Spaceballs now. It's pretty funny.
0: See, exactly. Nobody knows. Hey, in Gloucestershire, cheese rolling contest kicked off with the most successful ever competitor, and he was beaten by a German YouTuber. Yep. World record holder Chris Anderson, 38, was pipped to the finish line by Tom Kopke, 24, in the death-defying annual race, which sees contestants chase an 8-pound double Gloucester cheese down the steep Cooper's Hill in Brockworth.
1: I've seen previous videos of that, and that's pretty intense.
0: Hey, you know, recent hot weather apparently made it firmer and more dangerous for the competitors, with temperatures soaring to past 30 Celsius, which is like 70 degrees. So that's hot AF in England. And this year's installment gripped fans after Mr. Anderson came out of retirement following a direct challenge by Mr. Kopke. Mr. Anderson from Brockworth has won the competition 23 times. But since his retirement, the German YouTuber from Munich had taken over the annual race, winning it in the last few years.
1: Hmm. Well, congratulations on, what was it, 23 wins?
0: Right?
1: Yeah, I mean, that's a good run.
0: Hey, I mean, if you're gonna chase a rolling piece of cheese or 8-pound log of cheese down the hill in 30 Celsius weather, good on you if you caught that thing.
1: And Oswick chimes in, believe me, I know. I don't know what that text means, but we assume it means something about the cheese roll.
0: Oh, yeah. Well, in other news, my friends, three people have been jailed for insurance fraud after claiming their cars were damaged by a bear, only for the assailant to be somebody else. The trio used a bear suit to stage the fake attacks inside a Rolls Royce and two Mercedes in an effort to get their paws on $141,000. That's about 111,000 pounds in insurance payouts. Home surveillance footage submitted to an insurance company shows the so-called bear injuring and damaging the Rolls Royce while it was parked near Lake Arrowhead, north of Los Angeles. Investigators later found two additional fraudulent claims submitted to separate insurance companies involving different vehicles on the same date and in the same location. Images released by the California Insurance Department show minor scratches on the car doors and seats that were intended to pass for claw marks. Detectives later discovered the bear suit inside one of the suspects' homes. The department had called the investigation Operation Bear Claw.
1: Operation Bear Claw. Now, that's clever. Now, that's funny and clever.
0: Have fun with your 180 days in jails, guys. Because, yep, 180 days in jail for felony insurance fraud. Yeah. Well,
1: it sounds like it was deserved.
0: Yeah, you know. Oh, you're going to love this one. This case highlights the inherent danger of all-inclusive drink packages.
1: On cruise ships?
0: Oh, a lady was given at least 14 shots of tequila over a 9-hour period in January 2024 while aboard the Carnival Radiance. Soon after leaving one of the ship's bars, she fell, leaving her with a concussion, headaches, back injuries, and bruising.
1: And way to ruin the fun for the rest of us, right?
0: Right? The 45-year-old was later found unconscious in a crew-only area with missing surveillance video from the night shown in court. Now listen, Linda. You had 14 shots in a 9-hour period. You need to man up. That is not a lot of alcohol. Just saying. I don't... 9 hours?
1: Still. Stop ruining the fun for everybody else is all I can say.
0: Right. Way to go, Diana Sanders of wherever you're from. Don't cruise anymore. Oh, and in true rumor mill fashion, anime conventions can get pretty wild, but when's the last time you attended an event where cosplay models were selling this?
1: What would that be?
0: Feet juice.
1: Feet juice? Oh my God.

0: And I thought I'd heard it all.
1: Nope.
0: The things that are being sold online and even farts in bottles and stuff.
1: Despite,
0: that takes the cake.
1: Despite the product's unconventional nature, the $10 to $15 price tag wasn't enough to deter potential clients. And according to multiple reports, the foot juice sold out in less than an hour.
0: Wow. Well, I mean, congratulations, I guess, for ingenuity and just being brilliant on trying to come up with a new idea. But
1: the only thing that I hate about this particular rumor mill right now is that I cannot show our listeners photos of people drinking the foot juice. Because it was quite comedic. Please, please, listeners, look up feet juice, foot juice. Yep.
0: Wow. Okay. Man. That's a good one.
1: That, my friends, is the rumor mill. Thank you so much for tuning in each and every week.
0: That's right. And you can always catch the rumor mill between 8:30 and 9 o'clock. Every time Eastern, we broadcast 8 to 11 Eastern time here on House Arrest. And coming up soon.

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1: That's right, listeners. 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We're

And just a reminder that Ghetto House Radio comes up right after tonight's House Arrest show at 11 o'clock to 1 a.m., followed by Late Night with Jay Mack, 1 a.m. to 4 a.m., and then the Reconstruction with David Tulane, 4 a.m. to 5 a.m. So you've got quite a schedule here on WASP for tonight. Thank you so much for tuning in, and we are going to hear Purple Disco Machine here shortly.

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That's where she takes me, from here to eternity. 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

disco. 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

0: Nick Weissman back here, and you've been listening to Purple Disco Machine for our final hour here on House Arrest. Just a reminder, you got Ghetto House Radio coming up here at 11 o'clock to 1 a.m., followed by Late Night with J Mac, 1 a.m. to 4 a.m. And I'm joined here with Brittany Weissman.
1: Oh, yes, my friends. Listen, Lindas, just remember, if you've had 14 shots of tequila on a carnival cruise and you're a lightweight, go to bed. Otherwise, just keep dancing.
2: You've been under house arrest. 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
1: News, I'm Tom Rigotti. Despite U.S. sanctions, Iran is still allegedly able to sell billions of dollars worth of oil.
2: The clandestine network is concentrated in a nautical no man's land off the coast of Malaysia between Chinese and Iranian waters, where experts say illicit Iranian oil is moved daily onto vessels bound for China.
1: That's Fox's Lauren Simonetti. This comes as President Trump decides on an agreement that could lead to the reopening of the Strait of Hormuz and a potential peace deal. Five people are dead, including two children, and over 40 people injured in a bus crash on I-95 in Virginia.
3: Transportation Secretary Sean Duffy running on X that this bus driver is a naturalized U.S. citizen who does not speak English. The bus was operated by E&P Travel, located in Kings Mountain, North Carolina.
1: That's Fox's John Saucier. Record gains on Wall Street today for the Dow, NASDAQ, and S&P 500. 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
4: Your first alert forecast, Friday rather cloudy. More showers and a thunder squall on Saturday. I'm Tony Cavalier.
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1: Thank you for joining us. It's GHR. 2 hours of the best dance music on the way. It's Hoser. Yo, bust out your glow sticks. Put on your candy. Let's get you on the dance floor. Up first in the mix, DJ Crank. On the way, you're going to hear that A$AP Rocky and Skrillex Walk with a Night remix. Yo, that was a banger. Some Wax Motif coming up. Kendrick Lamar, TV Off, Q remix. Another banger. Here's DJ Kuba.

0: 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It's GHR with Hoser. 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Here's another banger, Matt Falcon Dances. 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
2: No, Netflix is not adding an After Dark category, but so many people have been duped by the viral hoax that Netflix had to republish its policies about streaming adult content. It's just more proof that some folks will believe anything, like the rumor this week that Spotify is introducing a new feature that'll play music based on your financial situation. Would you let AI pick your baby's name? A lot of parents have been asking chatbots for help with one name that keeps popping up, and now Alara has suddenly become the baby name of the year, except AI didn't invent it. It found it on Reddit, where it's been talked about for years. Okay, so what were some of the worst new gadgets at this week's Consumer Electronics Show? There was a lollipop that plays music through your teeth when you bite down on it, or the internet-connected treadmill with a built-in AI coach that can yell at you to go faster, but also collects all your biometric data. But it was Samsung's new talking AI fridge that had most people scratching their heads. That's what's trending. I'm Christian Chase.
3: Your first alert forecast, Friday rather cloudy, more showers and a thunder squall on Saturday. I'm Tony Cavalier.
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4: 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Richard Vision taking over the mix on GHR with some

Stephanie. I call her Stephanie. I call her.

0: Christian Black Circle, Higher. Add that one to your playlist. Richard Vision wrapping up his mix. You can follow him on the socials at Richard Vision. It's Hoser. Thank you for listening. Up next in the mix, Greg Lopez.
1: We'll be right back.
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3: Believe it or not, you might be saying Manjaro wrong. That's according to a new list of the most mispronounced words of 2025, according to Babbel. The weight loss drug is high on the list, along with Storm Aowen and the Louvre Museum, which is pronounced Louvre in France. Oddly enough, we're all pronouncing Denzel Washington's name wrong.
4: Oh, no, you did.
3: He says it's pronounced Denzel, but even he calls himself Denzel. That's what's trending. I'm Jen Clark.
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1: News. I'm John Saucier. President Trump's weighing a peace deal with Iran. China is reportedly operating an elaborate scheme to get barrels from the Strait of Hormuz to Asia on ships known as the Dark Fleet, with secret oil transfers taking place in Malaysia. Interior Secretary Doug Burgum on Fox News Channel blames this on failed sanctions under the Biden administration.
2: The oil just kept flowing. They just found different mechanisms to deliver it. China built up the largest strategic petroleum reserve in the world. And when you have failed sanctions, you just turn those countries into, you know, China's discount gas station.
1: Crowds outside of an ICE detention facility in New Jersey protesting conditions for detainees inside. New Jersey Governor Mike Sherrill on her solution to this chaos.
3: New Jersey law enforcement is today establishing a peaceful, protected protest zone in the area right outside Delaney Hall.
1: There are reports of some protesters threatening to kill ICE agents there. 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
4: Your first alert forecast, Friday, rather cloudy. More showers and a thunder squall on Saturday. I'm Tony Cavalier.
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0: it. Love Greg Lopez. It's Hozer up next in the mix. DJ Riddler.
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2: A new study shows that a healthy marriage could mean a healthy gut. 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That's what's trending. I'm Jen Clark.
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0: Abington.
1: No, Netflix is not adding an After Dark category, but so many people have been duped by the viral hoax that Netflix had to republish its policies about streaming adult content. It's just more proof that some folks will believe anything, like the rumor this week that Spotify is introducing a new feature that'll play music based on your financial situation. Would you let AI pick your baby's name? A lot of parents have been asking chatbots for help with one name that keeps popping up, and now Alara has suddenly become the baby name of the year. Except AI didn't invent it. It found it on Reddit, where it's been talked about for years. Okay, so what were some of the worst new gadgets at this week's Consumer Electronics Show? There was a lollipop that plays music through your teeth when you bite down on it, or the internet-connected treadmill with a built-in AI coach that could yell at you to go faster, but also collects all your biometric data. But it was Samsung's new talking AI fridge that had most people scratching their heads. That's what's trending. I'm Christian Chase.
2: Your first alert forecast, Friday rather cloudy, more showers and a thunder squall on Saturday. I'm Tony Cavalier.
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5: Wrapping up the show, Riddler. We're going to switch up the vibe. It's going to get really sexy with some vocal, smooth tracks coming up. It's Hoser. You're going to hear some Hugo, Diplo, Tiesto, Cream. The new Blondish. Got some John Summit coming up. Let's do it. Here's Lazar and Adam Muhu. Let's go.
3: From the dance floor to your smart device. 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

that the up when the mic drop, when the mic that the up when the mic drop, when the mic that the up when the mic drop, when the mic that the mic that mic drop, when the mic that the up when the mic drop, when the mic that the up when the mic drop, when the mic that the up when the mic drop.

drop. So cold when that mic drops. 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That mic drop when the mic drop. It's DNA and that mic drop. So cold when the mic drops. Worldwide and that mic drop. That mic.

0: Laverne Into the Lights, Riddler wrapping up the mix. You can follow him on Instagram, X at DJ Riddler. 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Google Ghetto House Radio podcast. This is Hoser saying peace, love, and house music. Into the lights.
1: Thank you for listening to Ghetto House Radio. We know you have many choices for dance music, so thank you for choosing us. 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
2: Army veteran who's still working at a Meijer store in Michigan will finally be able to retire. 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
2: A GoFundMe was set up and it's raised 1.5 million bucks in just 4 days. That's what's trending. I'm Jen Clark.
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1: I'm Deborah Valentine. President Trump reportedly considering Iran's latest peace proposal. U.S. Treasury Secretary Scott Bessent on Fox Business's Kudlow at the Reagan National Economic Forum comments on rising gas prices due to the Middle East conflict.
2: What we can do is add, we can generate real wage growth, which I think we're going to get back to as soon as we're on the other side of this Iran conflict.
1: Five people killed, dozens injured due to a bus crash on Friday in Stafford County, Virginia. Fox's Christina Coleman reports the bus driver allegedly didn't speak English.
3: Authorities believe Dong failed to slow for traffic and hit multiple vehicles, killing five people, including a 13-year-old girl and a 7-year-old boy.
1: The National Transportation Safety Board will be sharing updates on the investigation on Saturday. 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
4: Your first alert forecast, Friday rather cloudy, more showers and a thunder squall on Saturday. I'm Tony Cavalier.
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0: I'm Samantha.
1: She's in for Gray because Gray took a New Year's vacation. I'm not going to say where that dude's vacation is. I'm going to let him tell you next week.
0: He went to go find his New Year's boo.
1: I wonder if he's going to bring her back. Let's get the New Year's show kicked off with David Guetta.
0: Forever Young.
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0: It's Late Night Live. I'm Matt Murphy along with Sam and DJ J-Mac. Sam, if you're going on a New Year's vacation like Gray is, would you rather vacation in Vegas to bring in a New Year's or New York City?
1: You gotta go in New York.
0: Over Vegas?
1: Yes! It's classic. It's traditional. The big ball. Everybody's in the crowd.
0: She said ball.

0: and Sam, who's filling in for Gray on this New Year's show. Sam, for your New Year's party, would you rather have a DJ or a live band?
1: I mean, I love live music, but I gotta have a DJ.
0: Now, why do you choose a DJ?
1: Because I'm ready to dance. I'm ready to party.
0: You know what? I agree with you, because if you get a DJ like DJ J-Mac, they can play any type of music.
1: Exactly.
2: Study shows that a healthy marriage could mean a healthy gut. Researchers found that strong social relationships, especially marriages, may protect against obesity. Scientists say that having a strong marriage could be just as important to your health as good diet and exercise. That's what's trending. I'm Jen Clark.
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1: Your first alert forecast, Friday rather cloudy. More showers and a thunder squall on Saturday. I'm Tony Cavalier.
2: I'm Michelle Polino on Amazon Prime. Oh, what fun.
3: Where is Mom?
2: Michelle Pfeiffer stars as Claire Clouster, the glue that holds her chaotic, lovable family together every holiday season. But this year, her grown kids and distracted husband get swept up in their own seasonal dramas and leave their mom behind. So she sets out on an adventure of her own and rediscovers what the holidays mean when you're finally free. On Netflix, Jay Kelly. George Clooney is a fading movie star who hopes to reconnect with his youngest daughter before she leaves for Europe, but she'd rather spend time with friends. This leads him to embark on a journey of self-discovery, confronting both past and present. Adam Sandler co-stars. In theaters, Five Nights at Freddy's 2. 1 year has passed, the stories about what transpired at Freddy Fazbear's Pizza have been twisted into a campy local legend, inspiring the town's first ever Fozfest. But events transpire that unleash a long-forgotten horror. That's Fox on Film on Fox News.
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1: Hey.
0: Hey, girl.
1: What is your favorite movie of 2024?
0: Deadpool and Wolverine.
1: Of course it is.
0: And what is your favorite movie of 2024?
1: I'm still riding high, or should I say flying high, on boy. Wicked.
0: I see what you did there, because she's a witch.
1: Shot a few weeks ago. I'm still in love.
0: Was it better than Cats?
1: Oh. anything is better than Cats.
0: Okay, I'm glad you said that.

0: of this year.
1: I watched a lot of TV this year. What's your favorite show from the year?
0: Can I give you two?
1: Sure.
0: Okay, that show From, which is basically Lost all over again.
1: Love it.
0: Yep, I do too. And this show called The Madness. What about you?
1: Okay, my top two are Fallout and The Perfect Couple.
0: Okay, The Perfect Couple was that whodunit show on Netflix.
1: Yes.
0: And Fallout was on Amazon Prime, right?
1: That's right.
0: Those were our top shows. What were your top shows of 2024?
2: A new study shows that a healthy marriage could mean a healthy gut. Researchers found that strong social relationships, especially marriages, may protect against obesity. Scientists say that having a strong marriage could be just as important to your health as good diet and exercise. That's what's trending. I'm Jen Clark.
3: Here's what's trending with you.

0: Murphy, Addington.
1: I'm Chris DeMayo. President Trump still reportedly contemplating the peace deal with Iran. But will the U.S. lift the economic embargo?
2: We'll see. It'll be anything that's taken off is taken off slowly. There'll be milestones that the Iranian regime would have to meet.
1: Treasury Secretary Scott Bessin speaking to Fox Business's Kudlow at the Reagan Economic Convention. The Carolina Hurricanes advanced to the Stanley Cup Final, eliminating the Montreal Canadiens on Friday.
3: Carolina wins it 6-1 to win the series 4-1. They will face the Vegas Golden Knights in the Stanley Cup Final, which begins on Tuesday in Raleigh.
1: Fox's Tony Genualdo. Another U.S. strike on a suspected narco-terrorist boat in the Eastern Pacific. 3 people were killed. No U.S. military personnel injured. 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
4: Your first alert forecast, Friday rather cloudy, more showers and a thunder squall on Saturday. I'm Tony Cavalier.
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6: At Roaring Spring Paper in Martinsburg, Pennsylvania, they are churning out blue books. You remember those exam books from college that were becoming victims of technology? But colleges are now bringing them back to head off AI-inspired cheating, says Kristen Allen, the 6th generation to run Roaring Spring Paper.
7: We are hearing that bookstores are having an increase in demand and requests from professors saying they want blue books available for their students to take exams.
6: And why is that?
7: Well, the student is forced then to use the knowledge that they have inside their head instead of going to AI and finding an answer there.
6: Blue books, 100% made in America by a company founded in 1887. Roaring Spring has survived in the paper industry that has been shrinking thanks to computers and other technology.
7: Over the years, we've remained flexible and we've thought about what we're really good at and what strengths we can rely on. And there are things that overseas manufacturers are great at, but they are not good at quick turnaround times.
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10: Are you going to make a New Year's resolution?
9: Why are you trying to put pressure on me, man? Come on now. I know, I got to think about that. What about you? Are you going to make a New Year's resolution?
10: Sure.
9: What is it?
10: Be kind.
9: Really?
10: Yep.
9: Yeah, that sounds like something you just made up.

0: New Year's show. I'm Matt Murphy with DJ J-Mac and Samantha. I cannot believe it's going to soon be 2025.
1: Which celebrity would you have loved to hang out with this year?
0: Well, it would be celebrities for me.
1: Okay, who?
0: Jason Kelsey and Travis Kelsey. What about you?
1: Okay, then I have to go with T-Swift.
0: Well, so we'd just be hanging out with them.
1: Partying.
0: And I can't forget my homeboy Patrick Mahomes, but not his wife.
2: What did you search for online this year, or have you already cleared your history? Google released its annual Year in Search list, and K-pop Demon Hunters was at the top in the U.S. Labubu, government shutdown, and tariffs were also in the top 10. Pedro Pascal was one of the most searched actors globally. And the biggest viral dish was the hot honey cottage cheese sweet potato beef bowl. Gross. That's what's trending. I'm Jen Clark.
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0: Americans are skipping scans at the self-checkout more than you think. A new survey from LendingTree shows that almost 1 in 3 shoppers have purposefully taken an item without scanning it. That's a 12% increase over the last 2 years. And customers are blaming high prices and tariffs for doing so. However, 4 in 10 shoppers who've stolen on purpose say it's getting more difficult because of security upgrades. That's what's trending. I'm Jen Clark.
1: Here's what's trending.
2: Trent is back with Play That Song. 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
3: The difficulty is trying to write songs that potentially people will care about. You know, like when I wrote Marry Me, it was 50 seconds long, and I was like, oh, this is perfect. 50 seconds, it's the love song, just the way it should be. And my manager was like, can't wait till you finish it. And I was like, I don't really want to finish it because it's cool like this. And he was like, but it's on its way to being important to people. And that's hard to do, and I sometimes get lucky and most times don't.
1: That's what's trending with DJ Mike.

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1: Your first alert forecast, Friday rather cloudy, more showers and a thunder squall on Saturday. I'm Tony Cavalier.
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2: Creepy stuff there as the Riddler and the Batman. This week, Quentin called Paul weak sauce on a podcast. Now the Batman director Matt Reeves coming to bat for Paul on X, calling him an incredible actor and an incredible person.
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2: And if you've got $100,000 lying around, well, we've got a story for you. That's the expected cost at a British auction for the writing desk of J.R.R. Tolkien, the legendary author of the Lord of the Rings books, the very desk where much of those works were conceived. For CBS Entertainment, I'm Matt Wolf.
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5: 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My name's Matt Murphy with DJ J-Mac and Samantha. Let's talk some fashion.
6: Yeah, what's a fashion trend that you're actually surprised caught on in 2024?
5: Kids wearing pajamas to high school.
6: What's up with that?
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0: Skibbity toilet head.
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1: What's your favorite gadget you bought this year?
0: Oh, those earbuds I bought off the TikTok shop. What about you? What's yours?
1: The glasses that are Bluetooth.
0: So you're telling me both of our favorite gadgets are both bought from TikTok?
1: Yes.
2: Believe it or not, you might be saying Manjaro wrong. That's according to a new list of the most mispronounced words of 2025, according to Babbel. The weight loss drug is high on the list, along with Storm Eowyn and the Louvre Museum, which is pronounced Louvre in France. Oddly enough, we're all pronouncing Denzel Washington's name wrong.
3: Oh, no, you did.
2: He says it's pronounced Denzel, but even he calls himself Denzel. That's what's trending. I'm Jen Clark.
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1: I'm Deborah Valentine. Violent demonstrations continued Friday night at Delaney Hall, an ICE detention facility in Newark, New Jersey, as protesters were met with tear gas and mounted police. The clashes began after a letter surfaced detailing alleged deplorable conditions at the center, which officials deny. Five people killed, dozens more hurt in a bus crash in Virginia Friday. Transportation Secretary Sean Duffy says the bus driver did not speak English. Federal Motor Carrier Safety Administrator Derek Barrs on Fox's The Ingram Angle.
2: If you're tired or you don't have the proper person behind the wheel, get out of the business or just don't be behind the wheel of a vehicle because people's lives are at stake.
1: An investigation continues. Three people reportedly suffered critical injuries. 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
3: Your first alert forecast, Friday rather cloudy. More showers and a thunder squall on Saturday. I'm Tony Cavalier.
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0: Matt Murphy with DJ J-Mac. And Samantha, would you rather party at home or at a bar slash club for New Year's?
1: You first.
0: I would rather party at a nightclub because I don't have to worry about cleaning up any mess. And if a fight breaks out, it's not in my house.
1: I gotta go with the house party.
0: Why the house party over bar slash nightclub?
1: Because I could just go in the other room and go right to bed, and I don't have to worry about driving home.
0: But you had to worry about cleaning it up the next day.
1: Not if it's not my

0: 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Snowball fight.
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2: Americans are skipping scans at the self-checkout more than you think. A new survey from LendingTree shows that almost 1 in 3 shoppers have purposefully taken an item without scanning it. That's a 12% increase over the last 2 years. And customers are blaming high prices and tariffs for doing so. However, 4 in 10 shoppers who've stolen on purpose say it's getting more difficult because of security upgrades. That's what's trending. I'm Jen Clark.
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1: Your first alert forecast, Friday rather cloudy. More showers and a thunder squall on Saturday. I'm Tony Cavalier.
2: I'm Paul Acey, and you're listening to Plugged In. 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But Pragmata comes with a twist. 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But because they are robots, you won't see any blood. 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I'm Paul Acey for Plugged In by Focus on the Family.
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3: 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I'm Matt Murphy with Samantha and DJ J-Mac. Christmas was just a couple of days ago, so when you get a gift that you don't like, do you re-gift it or do you return it, Samantha?
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0: DJ J-Mac and Samantha. You got to do something crazy for New Year's. So you have to either do a polar plunge or the New York Marathon.
1: I'm going with the polar plunge.
0: Why?
1: Because I'm not trying to run a marathon.

0: on Matt Murphy with DJ J-Mac and Samantha. I just cannot believe 2024 is almost over.
1: Whatever you guys do tonight, make sure you do it responsibly.
0: And that includes eating some good food like going to the Waffle House. We'll see you guys next year.
1: Bye.
2: Believe it or not, you might be saying Manjaro wrong. That's according to a new list of the most mispronounced words of 2025, according to Babbel. The weight loss drug is high on the list, along with Storm Aowen and the Louvre Museum, which is pronounced Louvre in France. Oddly enough, we're all pronouncing Denzel Washington's name wrong.
3: Oh, no, you didn't.
2: He says it's pronounced Denzel, but even he calls himself Denzel. That's what's trending. I'm Jen Clark.
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6: 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Marshmello and King Brown. Miles on it.
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1: I'm Chris DeMayo. President Trump met with advisors Friday, but has not yet made a decision on whether to move forward with a deal to extend the Iran ceasefire. He posted familiar demands on Truth Social.
2: These are the highlighted bullets, my highlights. The Hormuz Strait must immediately open, no tolls. Enriched material, sometimes referred to as nuclear dust, will be unearthed by the United States.
1: Fox's Peter Doocy, the president demanding Iran abandon its nuclear ambitions. The Carolina Hurricanes advanced to the Stanley Cup Final, eliminating the Montreal Canadiens.
3: Carolina wins it 6-1 to win the series 4-1. They will face the Vegas Golden Knights in the Stanley Cup Final, which begins on Tuesday in Raleigh.
1: Fox's Tony Genualdo. Another U.S. strike on a suspected narco-terrorist boat in the Eastern Pacific. 3 people were killed. 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
4: Your First Alert forecast, Friday rather cloudy, more showers and a thunder squall on Saturday. I'm Tony Cavalier.
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0: never before, bringing you the best of the club. This is The Reconstruction. Here is your host, David Tulin.
1: What's up, everybody? My name is David Tulin, and welcome to episode 165 of The Reconstruction. We're going to do a bunch of throwback tracks by artists like Levi Whalen, Laughlin, Plum, Rav Shurukis. But first, new music by Lars Mostyn and Teenage Mutant.

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0: not adding an After Dark category, but so many people have been duped by the viral hoax that Netflix had to republish its policies about streaming adult content. It's just more proof that some folks will believe anything, like the rumor this week that Spotify is introducing a new feature that'll play music based on your financial situation. Would you let AI pick your baby's name? A lot of parents have been asking chatbots for help with one name that keeps popping up, and now Alara has suddenly become the baby name of the year, except AI didn't invent it. It found it on Reddit, where it's been talked about for years. Okay, so what were some of the worst new gadgets at this week's Consumer Electronics Show? There was a lollipop that plays music through your teeth when you bite down on it, or the internet-connected treadmill with a built-in AI coach that could yell at you to go faster, but also collects all your biometric data. But it was Samsung's new talking AI fridge that had most people scratching their heads. That's what's trending. I'm Christian Chase.
1: Your First Alert forecast, Friday rather cloudy, more showers and a thunder squall on Saturday. I'm Tony Cavalier.
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4: 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We're going to jump right back in the mix with a track called Bleed by Mike Freak.
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1: Study shows that a healthy marriage could mean a healthy gut. Researchers found that strong social relationships, especially marriages, may protect against obesity. Scientists say that having a strong marriage could be just as important to your health as good diet and exercise. That's what's trending. I'm Jen Clark.
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1: Welcome to ILTV's Israel Daily. I'm Emily Schrader. The war with the Islamic Republic and Israel has launched fresh strikes across the country, targeting military airfields, IRGC headquarters, and laboratories linked to the illicit nuclear program. ILTV's Steve Leibowitz has the report.
2: Waves of Israeli airstrikes on Iranian military targets are ongoing. The army announced that the latest IDF strikes hit laboratories linked to the Iranian nuclear project in the Tehran area. These laboratories had already been targeted during Operation Amkelavi and were again targeted by the IDF. In an earlier wave, the IDF Air Force struck six major Iranian military bases, destroying aircraft, including planes used by the IRGC Quds Force and Iranian attack helicopters. Runways and air defense systems were also hit, severely limiting Iran's ability to operate against Israeli aircraft. In still earlier waves, dozens of fighter jets dropped more than 170 bombs on targets in Tehran, Isfahan, and Shiraz. Targets included Quds Force headquarters, surface-to-air missile sites, and drone launch facilities used against Israel. The IDF says these airfields and facilities were key to arming and funding proxy groups across the region, including Hezbollah, Hamas, and the Houthis. Israeli officials say more than 1,900 Iranian soldiers and commanders have been killed in Israeli strikes since the conflict began, with thousands more wounded. The military says operations are ongoing, deepening the blow to all levels of the Iranian regime. While visiting the National Health Command Center, Prime Minister Netanyahu said the time was approaching for the Iranian people to overthrow their government.
1: U.S. President Donald Trump says the war against the Islamic regime is already nearing completion, claiming the Islamic Republic's military capabilities have been severely degraded. But even as he signals the campaign could end soon, Trump is also warning Tehran that any attempt to escalate or to disrupt global oil supplies would trigger far more devastating U.S. strikes.
3: In his latest comment on the war, Trump said U.S. and Israel have taken out Iranian leadership multiple times and that the campaign is close to completion. He said Iran has already shot everything they have to shoot, adding if Tehran tries anything cute, it's going to be the end of that country.
4: We're ahead of our initial timeline by a lot. I would say that we probably would not have thought after a month we'd be here. In addition to the fact that we've taken out the leadership, twice and maybe three times.
3: Trump also warned he may target key electricity sites if Iran interferes with global oil supply. He declined to comment on Iran's new supreme leader, Mojtaba Khamenei, but said he has someone in mind to replace him.
4: As we continue Operation Epic Fury, we're also focused on keeping energy and oil flowing to the world. And I will not allow a terrorist regime to hold the world hostage and attempt to stop the globe's oil supply. And if Iran does anything to do that, they'll get hit at a much, much harder level. I will take out those targets that were easy and that I mentioned just before. We'll take them out so quickly, they'll never be able to recover, ever.
3: Trump declared, as we continue Operation Epic Fury, I will not allow a terrorist regime to hold the world hostage. If Iran does anything, they'll get hit much, much harder. Iran rejected Trump's warning. Foreign Minister Abbas Araghchi told PBS that missile attacks will continue as long as it takes, and negotiations with Washington are off the table. He said U.S. and Israeli efforts to force regime change early in the war have failed.
1: Explosions continue to shake Beirut's southern suburbs as Israel intensifies strikes on Hezbollah. Close to 1 million Lebanese have fled their homes as Syrian leaders sound warnings about the escalating conflict. ILTV's Devil Klein has the latest.
5: The southern suburbs of Beirut, a known Hezbollah stronghold, remains under fire as Israel conducts airstrikes and limited ground operations in southern Lebanon against the Iran-backed terror group. The Lebanese and Syrian governments are now both demanding that Hezbollah disarm, but have yet to take decisive action. IDF spokesperson is again warning residents to evacuate beyond the Litani, signaling a larger ground operation could be imminent. Troops from the 401st Brigade operating under the 91st Division are carrying out security operations as part of Israel's forward defensive campaign. During one operation, Israeli forces located and destroyed a Hezbollah rocket launcher used against Israel, eliminating a militant involved in rocket fire.
1: That's all for today's news. I'm Emily Schrader. Be well, and thank you so much.
6: I'm Deborah Valentine. President Trump is returning control of the Kennedy Center back to Congress after an Obama-appointed federal judge ordered his name removed from the center.
7: The move follows a ruling by a federal judge in D.C. ordering President Trump's name to be removed from the Kennedy Center's facade, finding the center's board did not have the authority to unilaterally change the name.
6: Fox's Jared Halpern reporting. CENTCOM reports another lethal U.S. military strike on suspected narco-terrorists in the eastern Pacific on Friday.
8: Intelligence saying the boat was engaged in trafficking operations. Three narco-terrorists were killed. No U.S. military personnel were injured.
6: Fox's Chris DeMeo reporting. The White House has issued a memo following President Trump's May 26 physical at Walter Reed. It indicates President Trump is in excellent health. He turns 80 years old in June. America's listening to Fox News.
9: With the Wall Street Business Report, I'm Bob Agnew. Some good news in the latest unemployment numbers.
10: The Labor Department is reporting a surprisingly strong 178,000 jobs that were created in March, a rebound from a dismal February. The unemployment rate for March dropped to 4.3%. Companies have been reluctant to hire because of higher interest rates, uncertainty over President Donald Trump's policies, and not knowing how artificial intelligence will affect their businesses. Most economists say the impact of the Iran war and higher energy prices are probably not fully reflected in last month's numbers. Donna Warder, Washington.
9: Iran continued to fire on targets across the Middle East, attacks on Gulf energy infrastructure, and in the Strait of Hormuz, had oil prices skyrocketing and threatened to raise the cost of many basic goods, including food. The financial markets were closed for Good Friday. For the Wall Street Business Report, I'm Bob Agnew.
11: Your first alert forecast, Saturday mostly cloudy with a shower and a thunderstorm around, high 78. I'm Tony Cavalier.
0: WASB is the official voice of the Spring Valley Timberwolves.
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12: The conflict has a very long history already at this point. It's been ongoing for over 30 years.
9: The devastating war in the Congo that no one's talking about. Then,
13: we just did it by dragging everything we needed for almost 500 miles crossing the ice in 2 months.
14: 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I'm Marty Peterson.
9: And I'm Gary Price. 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
15: 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Air Force veteran Nick Lambie has moved on to become a successful franchise owner with Z-Bart Auto Detailing. He shares how his Air Force leadership experience helped him build one of the top franchises in the U.S.
16: I think I have maybe not really a unique way, but I have a way that works for me, I think. And the number one thing is I always say I'm looking for a team member. When I advertise jobs, I'm not looking for a tenor. I'm not looking for a detailer. I'm not looking for a rust proofer. I'm looking for a team member. Because that leads to a single point of failure just by having one guy trained up and everything. And God forbid, they get sick or something. We're very flexible in that regard. And I think flexibility is the key to running the business, just like flexibility is key to Air Power.
9: Since 2022, the war in Ukraine has dominated global news. Last month marked 3 years since Russia invaded the country, sparking renewed calls for peace. Given the extensive media coverage, it would be difficult, if not impossible, to find someone in the U.S. unaware of the conflict. But what most people don't know is that shortly after Russia invaded Ukraine, another war also began. In March of 2022, fighting erupted between the Democratic Republic of Congo and Rwanda, the latest chapter in a long history of violence between the two nations.
12: The conflict has a very long history already at this point. It's been ongoing for over 30 years. It started in the aftermath of the genocide against the Tutsi in Rwanda in 1994. There were hundreds of thousands of refugees from Rwanda who ended up in eastern Congo, in the province of Kivu, in 1994, and that destabilized the region quite dramatically.
9: That's Pedro Monoville, associate professor of history at McGill University in Montreal. During the Rwandan genocide in the 90s, it's estimated that upwards of 1 million Tutsis, a minority ethnic group, were killed by the country's majority group, the Hutus. Following the genocide, nearly 2 million Hutu refugees crossed the Congolese border, including a small number of extremists who began organizing militias in the Congo. In response, Tutsi groups did the same. One of these Tutsi organizations is called M23 and is the primary driver behind the conflict happening today.
12: There have been tensions in eastern Congo among various factions and various groups, including refugees from Rwanda, but also other militias that some of them form locally to protect local populations, but that have also been turned into oppressive forces. But the recent conflict is really about, is centered around one group called the M23, a group that has been active for more than a decade. And it's a group that pretends to represent Congolese Tutsis in eastern Congo. They've waged a rebellion against the Congolese state, and they've been clearly supported by the Rwandese government.
9: Since their founding in 2012, M23 has repeatedly rebelled against the Congolese government. That same year, they seized Goma, a border city with a population of 2 million. Though the M23 ultimately surrendered in a peace agreement, in 2022 they returned, stronger than ever. M23 forces began surrounding Goma again, and in January of this year, they took control of the city. But this time, they weren't alone. A UN investigation revealed that Rwanda is supplying M23 with weapons and training new recruits, a sign that this clash is far from over.
12: When the M23 seized Goma in 2012, the goal was to put pressure on the Congolese government to advance the demands of some Congolese Tutsi populations in the Kivu that the M23 is representing. This year, currently, it's different. So there is the ambition of going all the way to Kinshasa, which is 2,000 kilometers away from Goma or Bukavu. So there is a project of overthrowing the government.
9: But what's the main motive? The leaders of M23 claim that they're fighting to protect ethnic minorities against a Congo government they accuse of inciting hate speech and discrimination. However, experts like Monoville are doubtful that protecting Tutsis is the group's true intention. There are several factors at play, one being that the Congo is rich in minerals like coltan, a rare earth mineral used to make car batteries, phones, and other electronic devices.
12: The Congo is indeed a very rich country with natural resources, precious minerals, rare earths, etc.
9: Aside from natural resources, Monoville highlights that there are other elements fueling this conflict that aren't as easy to pinpoint.
12: What is also important to consider are tensions around citizenship, around access to land in eastern Congo, and these have been quite important in the war. Geopolitical tensions as well, so tensions between the governments of Rwanda and Congo.
9: As a result, over 1 million people have been displaced since 2012. Currently, hundreds of thousands are living in refugee camps on the outskirts of Goma, where violence, hunger, and disease run rampant. According to Mary Lawler, a UN Special Rapporteur on human rights defenders, these conditions are just some of the many human rights violations taking place in the Congo.
17: The moment we have seen summary executions, including of children, led by 23 when they entered Bukavu. We've, of course, seen sexual and gender-based violence targeting women and girls. And we've seen the forced recruitment of children into M23. And, of course, you know, there's been attacks on hospitals. There's been widespread displacement, hundreds of thousands of people since January. Lack of food, lack of water, lack of health care because the hospitals are closed. Children aren't able to go to school. above all that, there's blanket impunity for the horrific violations that are being committed there.
9: While human rights advocates like Lawler are trying to help the situation by providing humanitarian aid, offering legal counsel, and documenting rights violations by the M23, it's becoming riskier each day. Since January, human rights defenders in the Congo have been in grave danger.
17: We have received credible reports that human rights defenders are being detained incommunicado, forcibly disappeared, and tortured in Rutshuru and Masisi in North Kivu. There's possible enforced disappearances. At least 6 human rights defenders are reported missing after their attempts to flee Goma, after the city was taken by M23. And we know one human rights defender told us that women human rights defenders were in hiding as the M23 carry out their census in Goma because they don't want M23 to know where they live. We've had attempted kidnappings. One woman, a defender, was bringing a victim of rape to a hospital and she was targeted. She just managed to escape. There's complete insecurity for human rights defenders, particularly women.
9: With so much suffering happening in the region, what, if anything, can be done from outside civilians looking in? Lawler says the first step is to raise awareness, since this ongoing war is still relatively unknown. From there, she recommends contacting your representatives and urging them to take action.
17: It is very difficult when it is in a country so far away that is so insecure, unstable, and cruel. What I would suggest is that people can raise awareness about what is happening in Eastern DRC to people who are totally innocent and children who are totally innocent, and to try and put pressure on whoever is your local congressman or your local senator. Write to them, describe the situation and ask them what are they doing or what can they do to try and help enforce a ceasefire and a just resolution to the current conflict.
9: The U.S. government has already put sanctions on the country, but this isn't enough by itself. Experts say there needs to be more pressure put on Rwanda to end this conflict and achieve peace.
17: These people are just looking for the same rights as we have, you know, to be able to have food, have water, have electricity, to go to school, to be safe from attack, not to be raped, not to be killed, not to be disappeared. And that's a daily reality for the people in Eastern Congo. We don't know how far M23 are going to continue. We don't know what the final outcome will be, but judging on the fact that this conflict has been ongoing for decades, it really would not surprise me if things got even worse.
9: To find out more about Pedro Monneville, Mary Lawler, and all our featured guests, visit viewpointsradio.org. For more behind the scenes, check out Viewpoints Radio on X, Facebook, and Instagram. 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Our executive producer is Amira Zaveri. Our studio manager is Jason Dickey. I'm Gary Price.
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11: We ask Marine Corps veteran, former Sergeant Major Mario Marquez, now American Legion's Executive Director of Government Affairs, to share his thoughts on senior defense and intelligence officials using the Signal app to discuss military operations.
18: Top secret level is what I was working at a lot of the time. It's concerning to hear that senior officials were involved in something like this. And I will say that as someone who operated in that highly classified space, were someone like me ever to make a mistake of that nature, we'd probably, our careers would be over. We'd get court-martialed or non-judicial punishment.
14: paws to shape-shifting polar bears, the North Pole is a mysterious and magical place that has inspired countless tales. Many have tried to trek to this northernmost tip on Earth, but few have actually succeeded. One person who's achieved this feat is Arlen Kuga, an Arctic explorer and author of After the North Pole, a story on survival, myth-making, and melting ice. What's so extraordinary about this expedition is that Kuga skied on foot over 500 miles across the ice without the help of dogs or machinery. It took him and his partner, Berg Oslund, 2 months to cross this icy tundra. But this was over 30 years ago, in 1990. Why is he sharing his story now?
12: I felt I had something unique to tell. I felt I had something important to tell. And it was kind of, you know, the whole idea came from my heart that this part of the world history from prehistoric times until today should be told by someone who has actually experienced it.
14: If you try to find the North Pole on Google Earth, it doesn't show up. Whereas the South Pole on the southernmost continent of Antarctica has a red dot marking its exact location. Why is that? That's because the North Pole axis is in the middle of the Arctic Ocean and shifts position based on changes in the Earth's magnetic field.
12: That's the thing with the North Pole. It's moving all the time. It's like the North Pole is, it's not a place. It's not there. It's a mathematical point, but the ice is moving all the time. So you get to the North Pole. When you wake up next day, as you say, you are somewhere else. So the North Pole remains elusive. Also, as you said, like, you know, it's not even on the world map of Google and just remains a very, very strange place.
14: The North Pole is almost entirely covered in sea ice. Sometimes this ice breaks apart, revealing open water. These cracks are called leads. Rather than wait for the water to freeze, Kuga and his partner cross these dangerous open crevices. In one photo, Kuga's legs are stretched wide apart, straddling the perilous gorge on his skis.
12: I was very happy my mother didn't watch me when I crossed those open leads. It is dangerous, but what's interesting is that when you spend long time in nature, somehow it feels like your body doesn't stop by your fingertips or doesn't stop by your skin, but it's extended into the nature. So it's kind of everything becomes a part of yourself, and that's also calms you down, so you don't get super scared like we would have been doing if you were closer to civilization.
14: And in the North Pole, this separation from civilization and the vast emptiness of it all can feel all-encompassing. The region can also feel disorienting because of the odd day versus night cycles. Between March and September, the sun is up in the sky for 24 hours a day. Kuga remembers the odd feeling of living in constant sunshine, but says it wasn't the biggest issue when compared to the other things they were dealing with.
12: First of all, you're so exhausted, you're usually so cold, and you're also hungry every day. And those problems are so much bigger than the sun shining for 24 hours. But what's interesting with those three emotions, that, you know, hunger, lack of sleep, frostbites, and cold, is that when you walk to the North Pole, you kind of get back to the basics of gratefulness.
14: This harsh tundra was unforgiving and also extremely dangerous. During the trek, Kuga and his partner crossed paths with a polar bear, charging straight towards them.
12: Neither Bergen nor me had any desire whatsoever to kill a polar bear, but it was a matter about who's having who for dinner. And even Gandhi said, if a lion attacks you, you can kill the lion. So, you know, we had to kill it, but we also had to wait until it was really close. And a bear can run up to 40 miles an hour. So you just have one shot, and we had to wait until it was 8 meters away. So, it was a close call. Yeah.
14: Looking back, the greatest challenge wasn't the cold or hunger or even the life-threatening encounter with a starving polar bear. The greatest challenge was one we've all experienced to some degree.
12: It was to get up in the morning every day at the right time, even when it's down to 50 centigrade or below and you're not heating up the tent. And then it's more tempting to remain in a sleeping bag and for another 5 minutes or 1 hour and freeze a little bit than getting out of the sleeping bag and freeze like hell. So it's a challenge back home to get up in the morning, but it's a much bigger challenge on the ice.
14: Though Kyrgyz made it to the North Pole entirely on foot, it may not be possible to even do this same trek now due to global warming.
19: It's tricky now because the ice is melting. Of course, explorers are seeing and reporting, seeing the ice melting. That's anecdotal, but also the science is absolutely supporting it. It's heating up 2 or 3 times faster in the Arctic than the rest of the world. The sea ice is getting smaller and smaller. So it's an open question if it will be possible again to walk from the land all the way to the North Pole. But of course, the weather is changing all the time, so it could happen. But the trend is going in the wrong direction, that's for sure.
14: At the time of this interview, Kyrgyz was preparing for another trip to the Arctic, but not on an expedition. He just loves to ski and get out in nature. He once walked alone to the South Pole, setting a record for the only solo journey to the region.
19: That expedition was different because it's you walk on fixed ice, it's not moving. It's easier in that sense, it's a longer distance. I was alone, so it was very much about silence. I learned a great lesson on silence and the importance of silence in life, and that silence is about getting to know yourself better, especially the silence within, but it's easier to find that when it's in nature, I think. But it's, so it's that expedition kind of became more an expedition into myself. I just love being in nature. I think that's the biggest mistake we're doing today as humans, not spending more time in nature. So I'll hopefully the rest of my life, I'll just get into nature.
14: Arlen Kyrgyz's book, After the North Pole, A Story on Survival, Myth-Making, and Melting Ice, is available now online and can be requested through your local bookstore. 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This segment was written and produced by Polly Hansen. Our executive producer is Amira Zaveri. Our studio manager is Jason Dickey. I'm Marty Peterson.
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15: CBS Eye on Veterans, presented by American Military University. Former Marine Corps Sergeant Major Mario Marquez, now Executive Director with the American Legion, shares why confronting Houthi rebels in Yemen is important for the U.S. military.
21: I remember being in Yemen when the Houthi rebels surrounded the capital and we ended up getting extracted out of that. But they did not manage to eradicate them. And the Iranians are absolutely funding them. They're equipping them. They're arming them. There's no way that the Houthis would have ever had anti-air defenses. And so that is a pretty important fight that I think needs to be finalized. We need to address it. And I do agree with the administration going after the Houthis because you can't just allow an entity like that to shut down international shipping lanes.
22: This is Viewpoints Explained. I'm Ebony McMorris. It's almost April Fool's Day, the one day a year when you shouldn't trust what anyone around you says or does. Ever wonder where this strange tradition came from? There's no one definitive answer, but historians have some theories. Some speculate that it dates back to the 16th century when France switched from the Julian calendar to the Gregorian calendar. The old calendar marked April 1st as New Year's Day, but the new system moved it to January 1st. Back then, news didn't travel quickly, so many people kept celebrating the wrong date, and those groups were mocked and known as April Fools. Other historians theorize that the holiday stems from the vernal equinox, which marks the first day of spring. The name April Fool's Day took hold because the changing seasons during the period often meant unpredictable weather, with sunny skies one minute and pouring rain the next. Regardless of how it began, April Fool's Day has been around for more than 500 years and is still going strong today. If you're planning a prank, this year remember, keep it fun, harmless, and get them early before they have a chance to realize what day it is. That's Viewpoints Explained for this week. More in a moment.

0: Welcome to Culture Crash, where we examine what's new and old in entertainment. As has been the case for the past few years, it's been a slow start to the year at the movies. The biggest box office hit so far is Captain America: Brave New World, and that feels like it just happened by default. But still, big things are on the horizon for movies. My most anticipated film of 2025 is The Life of Chuck, a Stephen King adaptation from master director Mike Flanagan. Based on one of my favorite King novellas, The Life of Chuck is an existential drama, more in the vein of The Shawshank Redemption or Stand By Me than horror classics like It or Carrie. It's definitely a the less you know the better type of movie, but early signs for the film are strong as it won the People's Choice Award at last year's Toronto International Film Festival. This year we'll also see the release of Hamnet, the latest from Oscar-winning director Chloe Zhao, based on Maggie O'Farrell's fictional account of the death of William Shakespeare's 11-year-old son. The Safdie brothers, known for co-directing movies like Uncut Gems in the past, are each releasing their own films in 2025. Benny Safdie's The Smashing Machine stars Dwayne The Rock Johnson as MMA fighter Mark Kerr, while Josh Safdie's Marty Supreme is a ping pong drama starring Timothy Chalamet and Gwyneth Paltrow. Celine Song will follow up her romantic drama Past Lives with The Materialists, another romance, this one starring Dakota Johnson, Chris Evans, and Pedro Pascal. Of course, there will also be blockbusters in 2025. James Cameron is set to release the third Avatar film, Avatar: Fire and Ash, which is reportedly clocking in at 192 minutes long. Ryan Coogler and Michael B. Jordan are back together for Sinners, a period piece horror film set in the 1930s South. Danny Boyle directed 28 Years Later, the third film in the 28 Days Later zombie series, and Brad Pitt stars in F1, the latest from Top Gun Maverick director Joseph Kaczynski, while Tom Cruise will return to the big screen in Christopher McQuarrie's Mission Impossible: The Final Reckoning. Like I said, 2025 is definitely off to a slow start. But with all those titles and more on the horizon, there's still plenty of reason to think our Letterboxd accounts will all be getting workouts very, very soon. I'm Evan Rook.
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2: After veterans like SecDef Pete Hegseth and DNI Tulsi Gabbard downplayed their messages discussing a military strike on the Signal app, we asked Special Forces veteran Jack Murphy if this was truly dangerous.
3: Keep in mind, they were texting about this prior to the strike, which is important because if your operation is compromised beforehand, then the enemy has an opportunity to shoot down your aircraft.
4: So, yeah, it's politically advantageous for them to downplay it, but should they? No, this is serious. And if it was one of their subordinates, they would absolutely crush them. They would probably go to prison.
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6: America, May 30th. The first recorded automobile accident in the United States involving two vehicles occurred on this date in 1896 in New York City. Henry Wells of Springfield, Massachusetts was driving a new Duryea motor wagon, the first automobile model to be made and sold in the U.S. Unfortunately, he collided with Evelyn Thomas of New York riding a bicycle. Thomas went to the hospital with a broken leg and Wells spent the night in jail.

0: Now, some 6 million motor vehicle accidents are reported to police per year, with over 36,000 of them fatal crashes. There are nearly 33,000 insurance carriers nationwide, with auto insurance premiums adding to the industry's $2 trillion of annual business. 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
2: Your First Alert forecast, Saturday mostly cloudy with a shower and a thunderstorm around, high 78. I'm Tony Cavalier.
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6: And I'm Greg Johnson. 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
4: All that and more this week on Radio Health Journal.
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10: We ask Marine Corps veteran, former Sergeant Major Mario Marquez, now American Legion's Executive Director of Government Affairs, to share his thoughts on senior defense and intelligence officials using the Signal app to discuss military operations.
11: Top secret level is what I was working at a lot of the time. It's concerning to hear that senior officials were involved in something like this. And I will say that as someone who operated in that highly classified space, were someone like me ever to make a mistake of that nature, our careers would be over. We'd get court-martialed or non-judicial punishment.
4: Kieran Culso was born into the Healthy, Happy, Holy organization, also known as the 3HO. Created in 1969 by Yogi Bhajan, the group was rooted in meditation and Kundalini Yoga, a spiritual form of the practice. Khalsa's branch lived together in Florida under one roof, which they referred to as an ashram. To Khalsa, Yogi Bhajan was God.
12: He would come to this ashram in Florida every year. He was like Santa Claus. We'd like touch his feet, and everyone in the ashram, all of a sudden there's food in the house, and he's showing up in a nice car with all the secretaries back then wearing fancy clothes and jewelry. And like my whole life, I'm like looking up to like, oh, you want to do this? Go ask everybody that was like, anyone wants to get married and wants to do anything, like ask him. He knows what your life should be like.
4: Khalsa was raised with a strict diet, but would often sneak off to eat candy bars, eggs, and any other banned food she could get her hands on. She was an outcast at school, often bullied for the turban she was forced to wear.
12: So I was called Q-tip head. We'd come home and there'd be eggs thrown on our garage door because we were the different, you know, we're 30 minutes from Disney World. In Florida, we were the weirdos. And then there was being woken up at 3 a.m, put under cold water, brought up to the yoga room, put on a sheepskin before I could walk. And we would be put in yoga positions before America knew the word yoga.
4: At just 8 years old, she followed the wants of the leader and was sent off to a strict boarding school in India with the rest of the children in her ashram. Her parents were happy to send their daughter to a foreign land, never questioning the demands of Yogi Bhajan. But instead of the spiritual experience Khalsa expected, she was tormented.
12: There was no breathwork, mindfulness. It was more, if you're late, you kneel on gravel and you don't get breakfast. And horrific other things of a boarding school that no child should have to encounter. I peed my bed. There was like the quilt. I remember So I had this imprint of this Indian pattern paisley all over my body from the urine. And they would just put the quilt out on barbed wire to dry and then give it back to me. I was caned. I was slapped. I had to kneel down because I would at some point be late.
4: During Khalsa's trips back home to Florida, she'd soak in every bit of normalcy she could before being sent back to school. Instead of the happy, healthy group 3HO proclaimed themselves to be at the time, Khalsa had been raised in what's now widely considered a cult. However, Jackie Johnson, a licensed clinical social worker, says that the term cult only scratches the surface of explaining these types of organizations. A more accurate title for groups like 3HO is high demand, high control. It describes how the group operates, and in fact, many groups under this umbrella have the potential to be both harmful and beneficial, depending on individual experiences. Johnson says the military is a good example of this.
8: The military is high demand, high control, of course, and it needs to be. And there's no judgment in that. It's just a behavioral way of explaining how the group operates. Some people are harmed by being in a high demand, high control group, and some people kind of are not.
4: Johnson is the executive director of the International Cultic Studies Association. She says her personal experience growing up in the Jehovah's Witnesses is another good example. There's often social discourse about the difference between a cult and a religion. Johnson says the line between these types of high demand, high control groups is paper thin.
8: They have a belief system that is spiritual in nature. They consider themselves Christian. They base their beliefs on their interpretation of the Bible. They gather to worship and they have activities that center around worship. So, yes, you could say Jehovah's Witnesses is a religion and that's what they consider it to be as well. On the other hand, it is a high demand, high control group. It's very demanding of its members and it's very controlling of its members. And so in that way, it's both. And that's why we try not to label a group as a cult or not as a cult. It just doesn't have a clear definition, the word cult, and it can mislead people into not really checking out what the group is or how it operates. And by slapping a label on a group, people can just rush to a judgment without even knowing anything about it.
4: Johnson was raised as a Jehovah's Witness since the age of 10. She was in and out of the community for 42 years, experiencing the negative side of a high demand, high control group.
8: When you're brought in as a child, there's a tendency to get indoctrinated, which makes it hard to leave, even when you know you want to leave, and even when you know that it's an unhealthy situation for you. And so I say that because it's an explanation as to why it takes so long to leave.
4: For both Johnson and Khalsa, the process of leaving their groups was years in the making. After college, Khalsa was recruited to be one of Yogi Bhajan's secretaries, where she was sexually abused by other women and Bhajan himself. She managed some of the group's finances while also acting as his personal healer. The relationship soon evolved into Khalsa being promised as the Yogi's successor.
12: I wrote pretty much everything down he ever told me with the dates, and I have reread them, and he's like, "You're my heir apparent. I'm training you, so when I'm gone, like, you can lead and walk ahead of me." He made me, you know, he's like, "You're the Maham Tantric," which is the spiritual head of, like, this whole yoga thing that's special, and I believed it.
4: Khalsa was kicked out of the group after the yogi had died, but even after being separated from the lifestyle, she still held on to many of the practices and beliefs. It was only just a few years ago that Khalsa finally acknowledged the trauma and abuse she'd endured.
12: If you look at my bio from, like, before I spoke up, it's like, "I'm so special because I was his healer and I was the chosen one and I this." And since I didn't get that recognition that he promised, I was mad, right? Since I was kicked out, I was really mad. And now I'm, like, so grateful. Like, thank God. But I was also, like, holding in this lie. So whenever I'm, like, sitting and teaching and having his photo, like, literally next to me, or we were taught to stare in his eyes. It took a long time, like decades. Like, just a few years ago, I had his photo in my bedroom, like right next to my bed. And somebody at the time was like, who kind of found out, like, "Why do you have that there?" Because I'm like, it's my whole life. There's a baby picture of me I saw with his photo right next to it. Like, that's like, it's like, how do you take Jesus off your wall?
4: As Johnson has found through both her personal experience and helping others heal, recovering from this trauma looks different for everyone. The process of deconstructing your experiences and then rebuilding who you are takes a lot of time and hard work. Johnson says she finds it helpful to start with education about high demand, high control groups.
8: What were the aspects of the group you grew up in or that you were in, even if they didn't grow up?

0: huge deal. Like, oh, I'm not spiritual. I was told it makes my aura bigger and it's all my power. And like, oh my gosh, I'm cutting off my power.
1: Detangling all of these ideas can also be traumatic because it's often so ingrained in their morals and belief systems, traits that get to the core of who we are as humans. Stripping that away can also feel like losing a sense of self. Johnson says this leads into one of the final steps of healing, which is rediscovering who you are and who you want to be.
2: Some people didn't have a pre-cult identity because they were born in. So, you know, it's pretty important. What value system is important to you? You know, what kind of moral code do you want to live by? How do you build boundaries in your life? What kind of person do you want to be? What kind of people do you want in your life? You know, so all of those things go into the person either rebuilding themselves, rediscovering, or just building themselves from the ground up. You know, how am I going to live my life now? And then how do I live my life in harmony with how I want it to be? You can't say you want all this morals, boundaries, value system, and then not know how to live in harmony with that.
1: Johnson feels like this is the most rewarding part of the process. But while it's exciting, the thought of building yourself up from scratch can feel terrifying. Thankfully, Johnson says many people can often bring at least some part of their old life with them through the healing journey.
2: Usually I'll start by introducing this concept that typically not everything we learned from the cult was bad. You know, so let's start by what were some things that you learned in your group that you still agree with? You can take those things with you. You don't have to reject everything just because it came from them. So let's start from there, like so that you have something that you know about yourself. And then kind of building, you know, things, you know, the rapport and the relationship kind of helps with that. Like, hey, I noticed that you're really funny, or you use humor to deal with difficult times, you know, and that'll start a discussion, for example. Or, you know, it sounds like trust is really important to you when I listen to you talk, you know. So as a therapist, you're kind of really listening hard and, you know, kind of like offering them kind of things back in reflection, you know, from what they tell you.
1: Sometimes her clients need a breakdown of what values are before even beginning to think about the ones they want to possess. Johnson will also use other people in their lives as examples. She'll ask her clients to think of their friends and see which traits they appreciate that they can adopt for themselves.
2: So there's a lot of different ways, you know, that someone can kind of figure out who they are. And it can be terrifying, but it just is what it is. You know, part of the work is learning how to deal with all the scariness, you know, learning coping skills. How are you going to get through this time? Because you're not going to take the scariness away. One of the biggest things that people have trouble with is, you know, how do I learn to trust people? I'm never going to be able to trust anybody. And the short answer to that is it's not your job to trust anybody. It's your job to trust yourself. And when you learn to trust yourself because you know yourself well enough, then you don't need to externalize trust.
1: It's a long, difficult process that takes a lot of time and patience. But Johnson believes it's a crucial step for survivors of abusive and manipulative groups. You can find more information about Jackie Johnson, Karen Khalsa, and all of our guests on our website, radiohealthjournal.org. For more behind the scenes, follow Radio Health Journal on Facebook, Instagram, and X. Our writer-producer is Kristen Farah. Our executive producer is Amira Zaveri. I'm Elizabeth Westfield.
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5: Former Marine Corps Sergeant Major Mario Marquez, now Executive Director with the American Legion, shares why confronting Houthi rebels in Yemen is important for the U.S. military.
6: I remember being in Yemen when the Houthi rebels surrounded the capital, and we ended up getting extracted out of that. But they did not manage to eradicate them. And the Iranians are absolutely funding them. They're equipping them. They're arming them. There's no way that the Houthis would have ever had anti-air defenses. And so that is a pretty important fight that I think needs to be finalized. We need to address it. And I do agree with the administration going after the Houthis, because you can't just allow an entity like that to shut down international shipping lanes.
3: Last week,

0: we dove into the world of HPV and speculum exams. Dr. Diane Harper is an outspoken advocate for women's health and comfort within medicine. A big focus is reducing the industry's use of the speculum. It's a device that widens the vagina for necessary exams. However, it can also be a main source of discomfort, anxiety, and pain. Despite these negative experiences, Harper says this tool that's been around for centuries has never undergone a major update.
1: It's an instrument that has been used by men in the field caring for women with never a thought that this would be potentially abusive to her, that it would be painful to her, that there would be better ways of doing this. And it became established as that's just the way we do it. It just causes me to cringe when I hear an older person say, well, the woman just has to suffer. She just has to do it. That's what we do for medical exams. And I'm like, no, she doesn't. If you are a forward-thinking, curious person to wonder about how do you make it better, you would think about that. I can tell you that the people who make house paint don't stop with that very first house paint they made in the 1800s. They have continually evolved that because their customers have demanded it and they put it forward. So we as women have the right to demand that better tests become developed and that better tests are made available for us.
0: Harper is a professor in the Departments of Family Medicine and Obstetrics and Gynecology at the University of Michigan. She says that with the approval of these self-sampling tests that we discussed last week, there's no need to use a speculum unless a woman has concerns or symptoms she's noticed. And despite the American medical community's resistance to this change, Harper believes we should be using the data and evidence to guide current practices.
1: I think that you get entrenched in ways of thinking about things that have been done forever, and sometimes it's hard to give them up because you think, you know, well, they've been done forever and we're okay. The problem with that is that you don't know all the cancers that you're missing because of the way you're currently doing it. I would posit that we do know that of the women who get cervical cancer in the United States, half of them haven't come in for screening. That says there's something wrong with our screening method. These women are telling us in interviews that they were sexually assaulted, that they feel uncomfortable in the office, that the physician made some kind of weird green comment at some point that has now totally scared them away from ever revealing a nakedness of them that's very personal and that they women do not like to have invaded.
0: A 2022 paper in JAMA Network Open shows that the number of women without up-to-date screening has significantly increased. Unfortunately, the numbers are even worse for women with a physical disability. Harper recently worked on a small study published in JAMA Network Open that evaluated the screening disparities faced by disabled women. Interviews with the 56 participants reveal how difficult each step of the process is. For women who use wheelchairs, even entering the office can be a challenge.
1: And then you're sitting in the room and the doctor says, okay, now we really need to do a cervical cancer screen on you. And the woman's like, well, I need somebody to help get me up on the table. And then you have to know that my pelvis is contracted and my legs, my knees won't go very far apart. And I can't use the speculum in this way. You have to turn me on my side or you have to help hold my leg up. And then it's, I need somebody to come in the room and help me undress. How would you feel if you had to say that to somebody just to get a routine preventive healthcare screen? That doesn't give you a lot of sense of empowerment.
0: And when the speculum is finally inserted, some of these women fear they'll lose control of their bladder or the nurse will drop their leg or just simply feel embarrassment that their experience is different from the other patients.
1: It could be a scary thing for a woman with a disability to think about how in the world am I going to get the health care I need? Because we know that over 50% of kiddos with spina bifida, over 80% of people with cerebral palsy, and 94% of people with other physical disabilities are sexually active. Okay, sex means that there's an opportunity for skin-to-skin contact, which means there's an opportunity for HPV infection. And if there's an HPV infection, then we can help you by vaccination, but we can also help you by screening in a way that's now more comfortable for you.
0: Women will have to go back in for a speculum exam if the results come back positive, but Harper estimates that around 90% won't have to go in for a follow-up. She says that though this change will help women, there will need to be a lot of education to clearly identify every step. Some women may hear of self-sampling and think that there's no need to ever go in for a follow-up appointment, which would be extremely harmful to their health if they end up having positive results.
1: To me, the very most important thing is that women just don't go off by themselves and get an HPV test, that they work with their doctor. Because if it's positive, you have to have a relationship with someone that you trust, that you can talk to about what does it mean? What do I need to do? Tell me about that. Does it hurt? Does it not hurt? Do I need somebody with me? What are you really looking for? And tell me again, because I didn't get it. Like, draw me a picture because I didn't get it. And that part is really, really important.
0: In fact, Harper says that self-sampling can help create a better patient-doctor relationship.
1: The advantage of that is that instead of spending time with the woman in the exam room and with my head underneath a sheet and a speculum and getting the specimen to send to the lab, I can instead talk to her face-to-face about that sample that she's collecting and what those results might mean and where does that put you in this long spectrum of HPV infection and then small transformation and then bigger transformation and finally cancer and where do we intervene and what interventions do we have to offer to you. So I think that it offers us an opportunity for communication.
0: Right now, the FDA has approved these self-administered tests to be used in a medical institution like the doctor's office or lab. But as screening methods continue to evolve, Harper says we may soon be able to use them at home, which would hopefully increase access to this important health information.
1: We are hoping that, and there are studies ongoing right now, that will allow there to be a home approval for the HPV test, just like we have for colon cancer screening. And then we'll truly be able to make it easy for women to get the screens, and they can either pick them up at the lab and take them home and do it, or potentially have it mailed to their house and then just mail it back. Women need to demand that they know that this works, the data's solid, it's rigorous, and they can do it. They can do it themselves.
0: You can find more information about Dr. Diane Harper and all of our guests on our website, radiohealthjournal.org. For more behind the scenes, follow Radio Health Journal on Facebook, Instagram, and X. Our writer-producer is Kristen Farah. Our production manager is Jason Dickey. I'm Greg Johnson.
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4: After veterans like SecDef Pete Hegseth and DNI Tulsi Gabbard downplayed their messages discussing a military strike on the Signal app, we ask Special Forces veteran Jack Murphy if this was truly dangerous.
5: Keep in mind, they were texting about this prior to the strike, which is important because if your operation is compromised beforehand, then the enemy has an opportunity to shoot down your aircraft. So, yeah, it's politically advantageous for them to downplay it, but should they? No, this is serious. And if it was one of their subordinates, they would absolutely crush them. They would probably go to prison.
6: Medical notes this week. It may be time to restart your New Year's resolution. If you've been ignoring the promises you made on January 1st, science has some good news for you. Research on positive psychology shows that spring is the best time for setting new goals. Instead of trying to push through the winter and post-holiday slump, postponing your resolutions for a few months is more likely to produce more success. The biological factor that's making you infertile. A new study has found that a naturally occurring antibody can stop sperm in its tracks. It disrupts how sperm attaches to an egg and may also block fertilization. The research, published in the Proceedings of the National Academy of Sciences, offers a new path for investigating infertility issues. And finally, do opposites attract? Scientists say that it may not matter as much as we think. In fact, the research reveals that the key to a happy relationship is finding someone who's nice. This trait even trumps how well a couple's personalities line up. Researchers noticed that having similar personalities didn't really affect how satisfied people felt in their relationships. The findings are published in the Journal of Research in Personality. And that's Medical Notes this week. I'm Mayon Vosta-Betancourt.
3: CBS Eye on Veterans, presented by American Military University.
4: Army veteran Tony Woods serves as the Secretary of Maryland's Department of Veterans, Military, and Families, and he shares some strong advice
3: for those trimming the federal workforce.
7: The federal government is the largest employer of veterans. Think of VA or Department of Defense. Very significant percentage of their workforce are veterans because of years of recognizing that these veterans are bringing tremendous skills, and we want to recruit and retain them. I would say government has gotten more complex, and so I would caution folks to take a good look at who are we cutting, what are we asking them to do, and is this the right way to do it?
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1: BBC News with Danielle Jawowiecka. The head of the World Health Organization, who's in the Democratic Republic of the Congo, is due to travel to the northeastern province of Ituri, the center of the current Ebola outbreak. Tedros Adhanom Ghebreyesus is aiming to spearhead efforts to contain the virus. Since the outbreak was declared 2 weeks ago, there have been more than 1,000 suspected cases and more than 240 deaths. Barbara Pletasha is in Nairobi.
2: This is an area that has seen armed conflict for decades. There are different armed groups operating there. It's basically has faced state neglect, frankly. Because of the conflict, about 1 million people in Ituri province alone are displaced. 100,000 or so in recent months because there's been more fighting recently. And these people are living in camps, very crowded camps with very poor hygiene. Some people say they don't even have soap in order to wash, which is a big part of the preventive measures for the conflict. So all of these things make it difficult to respond to an outbreak.
1: Scientists have carried out a large-scale international trial of a DNA test that can distinguish between breast cancer patients who need chemotherapy and those who do not. The results suggest millions of women could safely avoid chemotherapy, sparing them its toxic side effects. The study involved more than 4,000 patients. Bernadette Keogh reports.
3: The activity of genes involved in breast cancer growth was tested. It found that those with a low score, more than two-thirds of participants, could be treated safely with hormone therapy alone. Chemotherapy is regularly offered to people with early-stage breast cancer that has spread to the nearby lymph nodes. But it comes with significant side effects, and clinicians are concerned it offers little benefit to those with the most common hormone-sensitive type of breast cancer.
1: The BBC has learned that Ukraine is using a new generation of AI-powered drones to step up its attacks on Russian targets. The operation has seen an increase in strikes against vehicles and logistical hubs in occupied southern Ukraine, which may disrupt supplies to the front line. The drones have been targeting vehicles as they move between Ukrainian cities along a major route linking Russia to Crimea. The US Defense Secretary Pete Hegseth has said the US is more than capable of restarting the war with Iran. He was speaking after President Trump met his advisers to decide whether to extend the current ceasefire. No decision has been announced. Mr. Hegseth was addressing the Shangri-La Defense Summit in Singapore.
4: We were in a cabinet meeting just a couple of days ago, and the president said, hey, it will be a great deal. And if Iran doesn't want to make a great deal that ensures they don't get a nuclear weapon, they can deal with the guy on my left. And he was pointing at the War Department. And we're serious about that. Our ability to recommence if necessary is, we are more than capable. Our stockpiles are more than suited for that.
1: You're listening to the latest world news from the BBC. The US military has conducted another strike on a boat in the Eastern Pacific, killing three people, the third such attack within the past week. In a social media post, US Southern Command accused the vessel of engaging in drug trafficking. Video footage shows a vessel engulfed by a big explosion. The Trump administration began an offensive in September, with the president insisting the US is effectively at war with drug cartels operating out of Latin America. Nearly 200 people are reported to have been killed so far. A U.S. school district has secured a $27 million settlement from major social media companies after claiming their platforms fueled a student mental health crisis. Breathitt County in Kentucky had been poised to be the first school district to seek compensation from Meta at trial. Meta, TikTok, Snap and YouTube denied the allegations, saying they take steps to keep young users safe. Our correspondent Lily Jamali says Breathitt County was considered a test case for more than 1,000 school districts, all bringing similar cases.
5: These bellwether trials are really valuable to all sides. It helps them, the legal system, basically, the people involved, the lawyers involved, determine what these claims are actually worth. Is there a dollar value that you can put on them? It also can help advance settlement talks. With this bellwether trial now off the calendar, we're not going to see another one for a couple of months. So that kind of clarity is going to take just a little bit longer as some of those other cases start to work their way through.
1: Protesters in Austria are planning to block the motorway that crosses the Brenner Pass on Saturday. It's the main route that passes through the Alps, linking Austria and Italy. Massive traffic jams are expected. The protest was called by the mayor of Gries-Ambrenna, who says that huge increases in traffic along the route are having a significant impact on residents of the Wipptal Valley. And that's the latest BBC News.
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6: Welcome to ILTV's Israel Daily. I'm Najargaveh Lazian.
7: It's Operation Roaring Lion, the war with Iran, and these are the latest developments. Israel came under fresh missile and rocket fire with launches from both Iran and Lebanon. Sirens sounded across central Israel several times during the night after ballistic missiles were fired from Iran. The Israel Defense Forces say most of the missiles were intercepted while others landed in open areas. In Holon, interception fragments sparked a fire and caused minor damage. Paramedics from Magen David Adom treated two elderly people at the scene and several others were treated for anxiety. Additional alerts were triggered after projectiles were launched toward southern Israel, while a rocket fired from Lebanon was also intercepted by air defenses. Israel remained under intermittent missile and rocket fire from Iran and Hezbollah. In the south, an Iranian missile struck near Eilat, injuring a 12-year-old boy, now listed in moderate condition, while two other people were lightly hurt. At the same time, Hezbollah fired heavy rocket barrages from Lebanon. Meanwhile, the Israel Defense Forces say its air campaign inside Iran is intensifying, with more than 200 targets struck in the past day alone. The military says Israeli Air Force jets hit dozens of ballistic missile launchers, including some that were armed and ready to fire towards Israel. Additional targets included air defense systems, missile launch sites, and weapons storage facilities. The IDF says many of the strikes were focused specifically on Iranian missile launchers in an effort to reduce the scale of attacks on Israeli territory. Israeli aircraft also targeted a facility linked to the intelligence branch of Khatam al-Anbiya headquarters, which collects and analyzes intelligence for the Iranian regime. The military says the site was struck while several senior intelligence officials were present, though damage assessments are still underway. And over the weekend, Defense Minister Israel Katz addressed the ongoing campaign. And the United States is also escalating its military campaign against Iran, striking targets on Hog Island, the country's main oil export terminal, while vowing to keep open the Strait of Hormuz amid Iranian efforts to block and target shipping. U.S. President Donald Trump says American forces totally obliterated Iranian military targets on the island, which handles around 90% of Iran's oil exports. Trump said oil facilities were spared for now, but warned they could be targeted if Iran continues to threaten shipping in the Strait of Hormuz. Iran responded with a sharp warning. The Islamic Revolutionary Guard Corps said any attack on Iran's energy infrastructure would trigger retaliatory strikes on regional energy facilities linked to the United States. The president also said multiple countries may send warships to help protect oil tankers, including China, France, Japan, South Korea, and the United Kingdom. Trump said the U.S. will ensure the strait is open, safe, and free one way or the other, adding that American forces could strike Iranian positions along the shoreline if shipping continues to be threatened. Trump also made these comments to the press. Let's listen to what he had to say.
8: Might be a little different, I guess. You know, they're a different country than we are. But he will tell you there's never been a power like the power of the United States. I built our military in my first term.
6: That's all for today's news. I'm Adarga Velazi-Buell, and thank you so much.

0: I'm Chris DeMeo. ICE protests continue in New Jersey after an alleged letter detailing bad conditions inside an immigration facility.
1: We've seen over the past four nights continued interactions between ICE and protesters. We really feel like adding ICE to the situation has made things less safe. And we've seen a surge now in ICE agents coming into the region.
0: Governor Mike Ushero says the protests are peaceful. Major global issues discussed at the Reagan National Economic Forum, including Iran. Treasury Secretary Scott Bessent weighing in.
2: When Bessent said that Iran is at the end of its tether financially, he says that 40 to 50% of Iranian troops are not getting paid at this point. Bessent also touted that the U.S. has seized $1 billion in Iranian cryptocurrency assets.
0: Fox Business's Kelly Sabiri. 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
3: For the Wall Street Business Report, I'm Bob Agnew. Some good news in the latest unemployment numbers.
4: The Labor Department is reporting a surprisingly strong 178,000 jobs that were created in March, a rebound from a dismal February. The unemployment rate for March dropped to 4.3%. Companies have been reluctant to hire because of higher interest rates, uncertainty over President Donald Trump's policies, and not knowing how artificial intelligence will affect their businesses. Most economists say the impact of the Iran war and higher energy prices are probably not fully reflected in last month's numbers. Donna Warder, Washington.
3: Iran continued to fire on targets across the Middle East, attacks on Gulf energy infrastructure, and in the Strait of Hormuz, and oil prices skyrocketing and threatened to raise the cost of many basic goods, including food. The financial markets were closed for Good Friday. For the Wall Street Business Report, I'm Bob Agnew.
5: West Virginia Metro News, I'm Chris Lawrence. Two members of the West Virginia National Guard shot in the line of duty in Washington, D.C. will be awarded the Purple Heart. Secretary of War Pete Hegseth Friday, in an address to Guard members at a reenlistment ceremony at the Washington Monument, referred to Specialist Sarah Beckstrom and Staff Sergeant Andrew Wolf as soon-to-be Purple Heart recipients. Governor Patrick Morrissey had requested the decoration for the two in December and hailed the announcement Friday. Beckstrom died of her wounds. Wolf continues his remarkable recovery. His family has given their first interview since the shooting, speaking exclusively to Metro News Midday host Amanda Barron. Mother Melody Wolf said she's been led through the difficult time by prayer.
6: God was with us. I told the doctors, I said, you have saved his life. You've gotten him the surgery. Without that, where they removed the skull flap and let the brain expand and swell, without that, he would have died.
5: Family members say his recovery has been a miracle. From the Metro News Anchor Desk, I'm Chris Lawrence.
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8: One of our recent guests on the podcast, For the Soil, a conversation, was a very interesting farmer, a sixth-generation African-American farmer from Orange County, Virginia. He operates a family-owned Century Farm, and he's a strong advocate for no-till farming. That's Michael Carter Jr. in his own words.
10: I believe that my great-grandmother's long health, long life was, you know, probably a result of the land not being tilled. And I'm a very strong believer that, you know, no-till or very limited till and then maintaining the soil microorganisms as much as possible is key to nutrition long-term. There's a lot of challenges within agriculture that we don't control, but that's one of the ones that we can.
8: You can hear our complete conversation with Orange County, Virginia farmer Michael Carter Jr. He is a sixth-generation African-American farmer, has some very interesting ideas on agriculture. You can hear that podcast at forthesoil.org. That is the digit for thesoil.org. Just enough time for our pearl of wisdom, and today this one comes in by email from listener Kathy B. in Charlottesville, Virginia. Kathy says, we all have millions of opportunities to keep our mouths shut. Let's take advantage of all of them. Well, okay, Kathy, thank you for that, Burl. You're on the farm, and I'm Ish.
11: Here at First Solar Forecast, a few more clouds for your Saturday. High temperatures back near 77. A little bit more sunshine in the mix for your Sunday, with highs back near 80. I'm meteorologist John Gross.
12: Every single time that Americans' backs have been at the wall, 1763, French and Indian War. 1776, you know that one. 1781, the first few hours of the Battle of Yorktown, if you know, weren't really a given. The War of 1812, I mean, right where we're sitting, basically, the British were here and the future of this young country was undetermined. Civil War, obviously, both world wars, the wars of more recent times, plus the political cataclysms that happen in a republic. Every single time, no exceptions. People thought it could never be worse. People despaired. People were despondent because of human nature. And yet there's something about the American spirit represented best by that flag that ought to tonight and every night, instill in us a hopefulness about the future. Not just a perseverance, not just the great cardinal virtue of fortitude, which is kind of quintessentially American, but a hopefulness that as we fight, as we charge hills, as we bear the burdens we have, that we always know for the United States of America, bestowed with so many virtues as a society by our Creator, there's always more. Thank you, and don't you ever doubt that when the chips are down, we're going to be there charging the hill with you. God bless you.

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Taking you back to your high school and college days. DJ Mike will test your knowledge on retro trivia and take your request from the DJ Mike Show website or the DJ Mike Show Facebook page. 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

DJ Mike. 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
3: Here at First Alert Forecast, a few more clouds for your Saturday, high temperatures back near 77, a little bit more sunshine in the mix for your Sunday, with highs back near 80. I'm meteorologist John Gross.
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2: Welcome to ILTV on the Hour. I'm Devo Klein, coming to you from Israel, bringing you all of the biggest headlines from across the region. It's Operation Roaring Lion, and these are all of the latest developments. We begin with the latest news of rocket and missile attacks on the state of Israel. Thousands were sent into bomb shelters when the Islamic Republic launched a ballistic missile towards central Israel. Initial reports indicate that one missile fell in an open field in central Israel and no injuries were reported. Now, this follows a sleepless night for many Israelis in the Tel Aviv area as rockets fire triggered air raid sirens at around 2:30, 3 and 4 a.m. Some missiles were intercepted and others fell in open areas, no injuries as well were reported in the latest coordinated attack on Israel. And the Israeli Air Force carried out its 11th wave of airstrikes on Tehran. Targets, according to the IDF, included multiple regime command centers, ballistic missile arrays, launchers, and air defense systems. The operation also targeted a major compound housing key security agencies of the Iranian regime, including the headquarters of the Revolutionary Guard, the besieged parliamentary force, and the Quds Force. And moving now to the United States, where the Senate is backing President Donald Trump. Lawmakers voted 53-47 against advancing a bipartisan war powers resolution that would have required full congressional approval for any U.S. military actions against Iran. But U.S. Senate Republicans blocked the effort, beating all odds, as Republicans currently hold only slim majorities in both chambers. Now, the House of Representatives are now set to vote on a similar measure. Take a listen.
3: The Ayatollah's reign of terror began with weak leadership from President Carter. It will end with strong leadership from President Trump. This war powers resolution is ill-timed and ill-advised. Congress must stand with the president and our military to finally close, once and for all, this dark chapter of history and pave the way for lasting peace.
2: And the Northern Front is also ramping up. After a few days of relative quiet from Hezbollah, they have now officially joined the war, sending coordinated missile barrages at northern Israel, together with the Islamic regime. In response, Israeli fighter jets carried out a string of airstrikes in Beirut. This is, of course, the first time that a coordinated attack between Hezbollah and Lebanon and the IRGC and Iran was carried out. Israeli officials were now quoted saying that IAF fighter jets are striking targets in Lebanon on their way back from missions in Iran, reportedly fueling for the extended mission and carrying extra munitions beyond those assigned for Iran. But not just in the air, the IDF has also released new footage showing troops engaging in a, quote, forward defensive positions inside of southern Lebanon. This fighting with Hezbollah continues along the northern front. And despite the ongoing war and continuous air raid sirens sending thousands into bomb shelters, the rapidity of barrages has significantly reduced over the past few days. With that, the Home Front Command has eased its guidelines, moving from only essential activities operating to a limited activity policy. Under the new guidelines, gatherings of up to 50 people will be permitted, as a provided and protected a shelter can be reached in time. Workplaces will also be allowed to operate under the same conditions. Schools, however, will remain closed and beaches will stay off limits to the public. And that is a wrap for this edition of ILTV on the Hour. I'm Deva Klein, and thank you so much.

0: I'm Deborah Valentine. Violent demonstrations continued Friday night at an ICE detention facility in Newark, New Jersey. Protesters were met with tear gas and mounted police. Demonstrations began after a letter surfaced detailing alleged deplorable conditions at the center, which officials deny. The NTSB expected to release further details today of Friday's fatal crash between an ENP travel bus and several vehicles, which killed five people in Virginia. Fox's Christina Coleman says Transportation Secretary Sean Duffy said the bus driver didn't speak English.
1: Duffy says this is exactly why the Trump administration is holding states accountable, enforcing rules of the road, and cracking down on drivers who cannot speak English.
0: The driver is identified as 48-year-old Jing Estong of Staten Island. 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
2: With a Wall Street Business Report, I'm Bob Agnew. Home mortgage rates may not get more affordable anytime soon. PNC Chief Economist Gus Fouché says with inflation up nearly 4% over the past year, notably above the Fed's target of 2%, Fed policymakers may forego any short-term interest rate cuts.
3: We're seeing higher inflation than we did in 2025. I think the picture is one where inflation is a lot higher than consumers would like, a lot higher than the Federal Reserve would like, and that's going to make it difficult for the Fed to cut interest rates this year.
2: The current target range for the federal funds rate is 3.5 to 3.75%. Freddie Mac reports the average 30-year fixed rate mortgage this week is 6.53%. Stocks rose on Wall Street, adding to the all-time highs that they set just a day earlier. The Dow Jones Industrial Average at the closing bell up by 305 points. For the Wall Street Business Report, I'm Bob Agnew.
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5: Good morning, I'm Chris Lawrence, ready to get the day off and running with information you're going to need in West Virginia. Forecast today, clear skies, temperatures in the 80s as we continue into a dry spell that could last into the middle of next week. We'll have that full forecast for you in just a moment. Right now, though, let's get an update of news from the Metro News Anchor Desk. A Nicholas County woman charged in the murder of her daughter will have those charges presented to the Nicholas County grand jury. Stacy Wind waived her right to a preliminary hearing on Thursday in Nicholas County Magistrate Court. The case was automatically bound over to the grand jury. Wind is jailed on charges of murdering her daughter, 26-year-old Isla Wind. After Stacy reported her daughter missing to Ridgewood police, the remains of Isla Wind were found 3 days later, burned and buried in a shallow grave at Summit Lake in Greenbrier County. Wind remains in the Central Regional Jail in Flatwoods without bond. A nearly decade-old legal battle between Huntington-Cabell County and the Big Three drug distributors is set to continue. That battle stems over who is to blame for the opioid epidemic in West Virginia. Federal Judge David Faber heard 3 hours of testimony Thursday at the Byrd Federal Courthouse in downtown Charleston. The judge ruled against Huntington and Cabell County 4 years ago. His verdict, however, was appealed to the 4th U.S. Circuit Court of Appeals, which then remanded the case back to him last October. Huntington attorney Paul Farrell, who represents the city in the lawsuit, says the plaintiffs want Faber to rule in their favor on the questions of liability, causation, and abatement.
6: Those are three substantial hurdles. We don't take it lightly. It's a big moment for Huntington and Cabell County. A lot of challenges still ahead of us, but we're resilient and we're standing up to fight another day.
5: Judge Faber says he'll make his ruling on what was argued Thursday, but did not say how long it might take to produce that ruling. A recount has settled a close race for the Republican nomination for a House seat in Harrison County.
7: The Harrison County Clerk's Office announcing that Tim McNeely has been affirmed as a Republican nomination for the District 71 House Delegate seat, where he defeated incumbent Laura Kimball by only 6 votes. County Clerk John Spires reporting that no change was found during the recount.
8: We counted all 14 precincts that were in the 71st Delegate District. That was the request of the candidate. So we counted all of them, and it did not change any of the results from the canvas at all.
7: The recount took close to 9 hours to complete. I'm Joe Nelson, WVMetroNews.com.
5: Reports indicate that ICE agents arrested a number of individuals at a Bridgeport-area Mexican restaurant on Thursday. Multiple reports indicate the ICE agents were spotted leading people in handcuffs out of the Don Patron restaurant, and the restaurant is now closed. There's been no comment from Immigration and Customs Enforcement on those arrests. The executive director of the Kanawha County Emergency Ambulance Authority has stepped down. The board of directors accepted the immediate resignation of Monica Mason on Thursday. Mason's departure continues a tumultuous time for the agency following the high-profile death of John Lucas of Elkview, who was run over and dragged to his death by an ambulance. There is a new program in West Virginia that gives students an introduction into the aviation field. Marshall University and the West Virginia Department of Education are partnering to launch the AirWV Pathway, designed to reach students grades K through 12 and get them interested in an aviation career. State Superintendent of Schools Michelle Blatt attended a ceremony Thursday and says she's excited for the future with this program.
9: It's going to be a career pathway for our students with experiences starting in kindergarten all the way through college to Marshall's Aviation School and working with higher ed to make sure that our students are prepared to really take on a lot of the needs that we have right here in West Virginia.
5: Marshall University President Brad Smith says there are five pilot counties who will begin using the pathway this fall, and he says the hope is to reach all 55.
10: Our goal is ultimately to prove that it works in these five schools, to work with the Department of Education and take it to the other schools that are interested, and ultimately see the entire state vibrant with aviation opportunities.
5: Pilot counties are Barber, Clay, Jackson, Kanawha, and Logan County schools. Rehearsals got started Thursday at Theater West Virginia for the 2026 production of Honey in the Rock and Shrek the Musical. It's the 65th anniversary of Honey in the Rock, which is now the longest continually operating Civil War era drama in America. Shows begin June 19th and run until July 18th. More information and tickets available at theaterwestvirginia.org. Excitement building as well for the America 250 celebration coming up in July. Governor Patrick Morrissey says the state's trying to set up synchronized bell ringings all across the state.
11: We are officially inviting churches, community organizations, and local leaders across West Virginia to join us in honoring the Declaration of Independence, and we're hopeful that all the bells will ring in unison on July 4th at noon.
5: And the governor highlighted a new themed merchandise line for America 250 during his news conference Thursday.
11: I think it's very, very cool. We may add a few along the way, but whether you're talking about hats and shirts and other different types of trinkets and events, it's pretty cool, and there's going to be some commemorative coins and lots of nice things.
5: Morrissey says the musical lineup for the four-day celebration in Charleston will be revealed in the next month or so. Still ahead, we'll hear more from that case before Judge Faber over the suit by the city of Huntington and Cabell County against the big three opioid distributors. That's all still ahead. Stay with us. Right now, our backgrounder, U.S. District Judge David Faber, make a decision in the months to come on the opioid epidemic case that involves the city of Huntington, Cabell County, and the big three distributors of opioids. The nearly three-decade-long legal battle was back before Faber Thursday after a U.S. Court of Appeals ruled he needs to take a second look at the case after he ruled against Huntington and Cabell County back in 2022. Cabell County Commissioner Kelly Savonia was on hand for the hearing and told Metro News she often wonders what her family and other families would be like had it not been for the opioid epidemic.
12: I think that this could have been looked at during the opioid epidemic, you know, by those that were distributing the pills. And I just think if somebody had done their due diligence to stop shipments of so many pills, I mean, you heard in the testimony, millions of pills for such a small population. If that those shipments had been stopped, would he be a productive member of our society and a member of our family? And it's just sad what you see. You know, I have grandparents who are raising their grandchildren because of it. You know, best friends are giving up their golden years to, you know, take care of their children. So I'm just hoping that the judge will see the human impact and you know, we have an abatement opportunity to restore our community. We were, you know, the epicenter of the opioid epidemic right in our backyard. And, you know, you can see the effects just by walking our streets. It's still there years later. So I'm just hoping that the judge will, you know, look at the human aspect of what's happened in our community.
5: Now, the plaintiffs are seeking a favorable ruling from Faber on a 15-year, $2.5 billion abatement plan. The opioid distributors say they are not to blame. Now the West Virginia weather forecast for the day. Outside of instances of morning fog, dry and pleasant weather is going to last all the way through the weekend and even into the first part of next week. And now you're up to date. Have a great day and a great weekend. I'm Chris Lawrence on Metro News, the voice of West Virginia.
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16: 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Million-selling albums from the video music era. That's what I'm going to feature. We'll start it with NXS. Huge album from 87, Kick and the Devil Inside.

0: 80s and 90s, these are the biggest hits of the video music era. I'm Joe Cortez. Just into it on this weekend's Retro Pop Reunion. Songs hit those spots about people, times. What does Love Shack from the B-52s do?
1: Has a lot of memories of college, not of what it sings about, but, you know, just my friends. I was a good girl. You know.

0: biggest hits of the video music era, and we're just ramping up on this weekend's Retro Pop Reunion, 80s and 90s with Joe Cortez. As we all know, very historic in the last couple of weeks of what's gone on in Washington, with the first woman to be Vice President of the United States. Now, women in music in the early 80s, it was not easy. Pat Benatar will explain next on what it was like to cut through in the video music era and say, we're here and we're here to rock.
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4: 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The red, white, and blue label, which declares a variety as an All-American Selections winner. 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
6: Here at First Alert Forecast, a few more clouds for your Saturday. High temperatures back near 77. A little bit more sunshine in the mix for your Sunday, with highs back near 80. I'm meteorologist John Gross.
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0: coming off the history made in Washington, D.C. with the first woman as a vice president of the United States. On this weekend's Retro Pop Reunion, we go to the music and women cutting through early on in the video music era. Pat Benatar was there to cut the path and explains on how women became invincible.
1: You have to remember where the country was at this point. The women's movement was in full force. We were the daughters, we were the first generation of young women who grew up indoctrinated. We were going to put this into practice. This was not on paper anymore.

0: future has finally arrived. Yes, it is different than we all thought. But don't worry. This means your future hasn't been written yet. No one's has. Your future is whatever you make. So make it a good one.
1: The Retro Pop with Joe Cortez.
2: 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A recent news story asked whether younger teens should be kept off social media, and honestly, that's a conversation many families are already having at home. 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In fact, Australia just banned social media for kids under 16. 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I'm Jonathan McKee, author of Parenting Generation Screen, with Plugged In by Focus on the Family.
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6: With so many good albums from the day and vinyl being so hot, I'm featuring million-selling albums on this weekend's Retro Pop Reunion. The title of this album doesn't, like, pop when you talk about the top-selling of the decade, but Madonna's True Blue, 25 million copies, with a bunch of singles anchored by a number one of Papa Don't Preach.

0: Jovi's New Jersey is in for sure. Million selling albums on this weekend's Retro Pop Reunion. That is the feature I got going on from the video music era.
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1: Streaming on Netflix, Sean Combs, The Reckoning, the four-part miniseries exploring the sexual misconduct allegations against iconic producer rapper Sean Diddy Combs, 50 Cent executive produced. Back for season two, Anne Rice's Mayfair, which is the supernatural AMC thriller based on author Anne Rice's Lives of the Mayfair Witches novels about a prominent New Orleans family with a historical connection to a mysterious shape-shifting spirit known as Lasher. The Abandons, the debut Western drama series developed by Sons of Anarchy vet Kurt Sutter, set in the Washington Territory of the 1850s. It tracks the conflict over a plot of land between two very different families. Gillian Anderson and Lena Headey co-star. With Love, Megan, Holiday Celebration, a holiday special featuring the Duchess of Sussex sharing seasonal tips from a home in Montecito, California. That's Fox Tube on Fox News.
3: What did you search for online this year, or have you already cleared your history? Google released its annual Year in Search list, and K-pop Demon Hunters was at the top in the U.S. Labubu, government shutdown, and tariffs were also in the top 10. Pedro Pascal was one of the most searched actors globally. And the biggest viral dish was the hot honey cottage cheese sweet potato beef bowl. Gross. That's what's trending. I'm Jen Clark.
4: I'm Pam Puzo. President Trump is still considering a tentative agreement with Iran. He met with advisors yesterday in the Situation Room.
5: The U.S. says Tehran must agree to never have a nuclear weapon or bomb, and that the Strait of Hormuz be reopened for unrestricted shipping traffic in both directions.
4: That's Fox's Ashley Webster. A federal judge rules against the president.
6: The Kennedy Center board overstepped its bounds, a federal judge rules, by unilaterally adding President Trump's name to the Kennedy Center. That judge has ordered the Performing Arts Center to remove President Trump's name from the building's facade.
4: Fox's Jared Halpern. The judge said the iconic venue can't be renamed without an act of Congress. The president criticized that ruling on Truth Social. 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
7: West Virginia Metro News, I'm Chris Lawrence. The fight over who's to blame for the opioid epidemic continues.
8: Huntington and Cabell County are still fighting the big three drug distributors, AmerisourceBergen, McKesson, and Cardinal Health, over the millions and millions of opioids they distributed into the Huntington area more than a decade ago. Huntington Cabell lost its case after federal judge David Faber ruled in 2022 the big three couldn't be blamed for the epidemic. His verdict followed a 10-week trial that took place in 2021. Now, attorneys from all sides were back before Faber Thursday after the Fourth Circuit Court of Appeals returned the case to him, ordering a new ruling by using a different legal standard. The big three still say they can't be blamed. Huntington attorney Paul Farrell says they still believe they're right.
9: We're resilient and we're standing up to fight another day.
8: Faber did not say how long it will take him to reach a new verdict. I'm Jeff Jenkins, WVMetroNews.com.
7: Vandalia Health CAMC gets a major gift toward development of the hospital's new Neurosciences Institute in Charleston. The Elliott Family Foundation Thursday announcing a $5 million donation. John Elliott with the Elliott Foundation.
10: We believe very strongly that you want to take care of your own as close as you can to home.
7: The gift will be a major investment in the facility that will also directly support research, diagnosis, and treatment of neurological disorders. A free-floating jet ski on the Ohio River near Wellsburg caused a stir Thursday. It was feared the empty craft meant somebody was in the water, but searches of the river turned up nothing. 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Raleigh General Hospital is asking for the public's help to name a new floor cleaning robot. The new gadget can be programmed to clean the floors of the entire hospital with no human oversight. Hospital officials say getting the robot to do that work frees up staff to work in other areas which need additional attention. They are accepting suggested names for the robot right now at the Raleigh General Hospital website. From the Metro News Anchor Desk, I'm Chris Lawrence.
11: Here at First Alert Forecast, a few more clouds for your Saturday, high temperatures back near 77, a little bit more sunshine in the mix for your Sunday, with highs back near 80. I'm meteorologist John Gross.
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0: 7 and the Ragged Tiger from Duran Duran absolutely gets in for this weekend's Retro Pop Reunion of featuring million-selling albums from the video music era. Next one would be Achtung Baby from U2. And with the pandemic, has brought extra time, and band members have discovered different hobbies.
1: Being in U2 is a lot like being in a marriage.
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0: you $500 for sex.
1: Oh, come on, Marge. You're getting something in return. It's win-win.
0: It's sick. And I don't have that kind of money to spend on sex.

0: This weekend's highlight on the playlist on Retro Pop Reunion, million-selling albums. George Michael's album Faith is in for sure. I Want Your Sex. Switching gears. This has been trending on Twitter in the last couple of weeks. Movies that make you cry. We're watching enough of them in the middle of winter and the world we're in, that's for sure. When we come back, which ones from the video music era make you cry?
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3: No, Netflix is not adding an After Dark category, but so many people have been duped by the viral hoax that Netflix had to republish its policies about streaming adult content. It's just more proof that some folks will believe anything, like the rumor this week that Spotify is introducing a new feature that'll play music based on your financial situation. Would you let AI pick your baby's name? A lot of parents have been asking chatbots for help with one name that keeps popping up, and now Alara has suddenly become the baby name of the year. Except AI didn't invent it. It found it on Reddit, where it's been talked about for years. Okay, so what were some of the worst new gadgets at this week's Consumer Electronics Show? There was a lollipop that plays music through your teeth when you bite down on it, or the internet-connected treadmill with a built-in AI coach that could yell at you to go faster, but also collects all your biometric data. But it was Samsung's new talking AI fridge that had most people scratching their heads. That's what's trending. I'm Christian Chase.
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5: Their first game, Sunderfolk, is a new take on traditional board games by in-house studio Secret Door, using a television as the board and your mobile devices as your pieces. Speaking to journalist and host of the Game Awards, Jeff Keighley, they also announced independent game they're publishing that has loads of similarities to Blizzard hit StarCraft called Mechabellum. But what they're calling their crown jewel coming from their other studio, Moonshot, the first-person PvP looter shooter called Wildgate. Jason Chaves and Dustin Browder are the heads of the studio.
7: For 20 players across five ships, face off to secure the valuable artifact and escape.
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5: Amen. Dignam.
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11: I'm Ashley Dvorkin with a Fox Celebrity Profile with the cast of Peacock's new mystery whodunit series, All Her Fault, starring Sarah Snook as a mother searching for her missing son as mysterious circumstances unfold. Jake Lacy and Jay Ellis discussed how it's a series where intrigue starts right away.
12: You dive right in and then are sort of left going like, it could be any of these people or someone else.
13: I immediately wanted to jump to like to page 48 or whatever it is of that pilot, that first episode, to figure out, like, where do we go from here?
11: Abby Elliott and Daniel Monks have tips for those ready to guess along.
14: There's so many subtle moments throughout, you know, the first few episodes. You know, if you blink, you might miss it.
15: Watch with friends or with people, family members, partners. It's very similar to, like, watching The Traitors. Is like, is arguing and debating over who you think what or how.
11: Ashley Dvorkin, Fox News.
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17: In a burial tomb near Jerusalem, two small silver scrolls were discovered, most likely dating from the 6th century BC. They contain text which is similar to that found in the Bible in Numbers chapter 6. It speaks of the priestly blessing Moses gave to Aaron for the Israelites.
18: The Lord bless you and keep you. The Lord make his face shine upon you and be gracious to you. The Lord turn his...
17: An arduous process to unroll the scrolls and decipher the characters gave access to yet another amazing discovery. One of the words deciphered was Yahweh, the name of the Lord. The scrolls were probably worn as an amulet for protection and blessings.
18: The silver scrolls provide a significant discovery in aiding biblical scholars in reconstructing the historical time frame of these texts and in highlighting the role of religion in ancient Israel.
19: Brought to you by Museum of the Bible in Washington, D.C.
20: Metro News Sports. Good morning. I'm Daniel Woods. The Morgantown Regional is here as the West Virginia baseball team prepares to take on Binghamton. to start its NCAA tournament run. Head coach Steve Saban says it's exciting to have high-level postseason baseball back in Morgantown.
9: This is a really special thing. There's only 16 sites in the entire country. We had one of the top 16 seasons in the nation, and so to be able to do that is really special for this state, this university, this community. The kids have poured everything into this year.
20: West Virginia and Binghamton kick things off at 5 o'clock this evening. The first game in the Morgantown Regional is at noon, Kentucky against Wake Forest. The West Virginia State High School Softball Championships continued this morning at Little Creek Park in South Charleston. In Class AA, the action begins with an elimination game between Oak Glen and Sissonville. That's the number 5 seed against the number 3 seed. The winner of that game advances to take on Logan, and that would set up our championship game. Petersburg has advanced to the Class AA finals. They will play for a state championship today. In Class A, the action begins with Pendleton County and Wahama, 10:30 this morning. The victor of that game will play Man. Wheeling Central Catholic awaits in the championship round. The number 4 seed is the last unbeaten team left in the Class A field. You're listening to Metro News. For 40 years, the voice of West Virginia. Just 2 spots remain in the West Virginia State High School Baseball Tournament with 30 of the 32 bids secured. Cabell Midland and Greater Beckley Christian, the 2 teams to lock them in on Thursday. Cabell Midland beating Riverside 10-0 to pull in the final spot in the Class Quad A Tournament. In Class A, Greater Beckley Christian advances. They knock off Webster County, avenging a loss earlier in the regional tournament. 7-6, the final score for the Crusaders to move on. Find scores at WVMetroNews.com. With sports, I'm Daniel Woods.
21: Good morning, I'm Chris Lawrence. Forecast today, clear skies, temperatures in the 80s as we continue into a dry spell that could last into the middle of next week. Outside of instances of morning fog, dry and pleasant weather is going to last all the way through the weekend and even into the first part of next week. Have a great day and a great weekend. I'm Chris Lawrence on Metro News, the voice of West Virginia.
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0: Purple Rain soundtrack gets in on this weekend's Retro Pop Reunion. I'm featuring million-selling albums from the video music era. Trending on Twitter in the last couple of, well, I'd say about a week and a half. Movies that make you cry. Films that popped up from the video music era. A League of Their Own, E.T., and Ghost with Patrick Swayze and Demi Moore.
1: I just don't want the bubble to burst. Seems like whenever anything good in my life happens, I'm just afraid I'm going to lose it.
2: 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I really love you.
1: Ditto.

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You see, he wasn't a Mellencamp when he did that album. Makes it for this weekend's Retro Pop Reunion. Million selling albums out of the video music era. It makes no difference who you are. If you're not dressed properly, you cannot get into one of the most exquisite restaurants in the world. Mr. Collins, that's how he got the name for his album No Jacket Required. We'll go to it next on this weekend's Retro Pop.

0: selling albums from the video music era, no jacket required. Phil Collins gets in for sure on this weekend's Retro Pop Reunion.
1: Yes, could I order a song, my friend?
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1: I'd like to hear, sorry.
0: That's the Italian in you.
1: I want to hear Rock Me Amadeus from Falco.
0: And if we were in a gondola in Italy, how would this

0: Inside Hour 3 of 4 on this weekend's Retro Pop Reunion. More million-selling albums. That's what I'm featuring here with Joe Cortez.
1: Hysteria.
0: Thriller. And Darius Rucker of Hootie and the Blowfish picks up the tab for everybody for breakfast last weekend in South Carolina. We'll tell you the story with a cracked review coming up.
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5: Americans are skipping scans at the self-checkout more than you think. A new survey from LendingTree shows that almost 1 in 3 shoppers have purposefully taken an item without scanning it. That's a 12% increase over the last 2 years. And customers are blaming high prices and tariffs for doing so. However, 4 in 10 shoppers who've stolen on purpose say it's getting more difficult because of security upgrades. That's what's trending. I'm Jen Clark.
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7: Stevens, violent demonstrations continuing Friday night at an ICE facility in Newark, New Jersey. Protesters met with tear gas and mounted police. Demonstrations began after a letter surfaced detailing alleged deplorable conditions at the center, which officials are denying. The NTSB expected to release more details today of Friday's fatal crash between an E&P travel bus and several vehicles, which killed 5 people in Virginia. Fox's Christina Coleman says the Transportation Secretary Sean Duffy said the bus driver does not speak English.
8: Duffy says this is exactly why the Trump administration is holding states accountable, enforcing rules of the road, and cracking down on drivers who cannot speak English.
7: Authorities say the bus failed allegedly to slow down near a work zone. 44 people taken to area hospitals. 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
9: West Virginia Metro News. I'm Chris Lawrence. 2 members of the West Virginia National Guard shot in the line of duty in Washington, D.C. will be awarded the Purple Heart. Secretary of War Pete Hegseth Friday, in an address to Guard members at a reenlistment ceremony at the Washington Monument, referred to Specialist Sarah Beckstrom and Staff Sergeant Andrew Wolf as soon-to-be Purple Heart recipients. Governor Patrick Morrissey had requested the decoration for the 2 in December and hailed the announcement Friday. Beckstrom died of her wounds. Wolf continues his remarkable recovery. His family has given their first interview since the shooting, speaking exclusively to Metro News Midday host Amanda Barron. Mother Melody Wolf said she's been led through the difficult time by prayer.
10: God was with us. I told the doctors, I said, you have saved his life. You've gotten him the surgery. Without that, where they removed the skull flap and let the brain expand and swell, without that, he would have died.
9: Family members say his recovery has been a miracle. From the Metro News Anchor Desk, I'm Chris Lawrence.
11: Here at First Alert Forecast, a few more clouds for your Saturday. High temperatures back near 77. A little bit more sunshine in the mix for your Sunday, with highs back near 80. I'm meteorologist John Gross.
6: WASB is the official voice of the Spring Valley Timberwolves.
12: And I knocked on the booth of the DJ.
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15: All right. How about Rock Cadma? Is that too crazy?
0: Nice call.
15: It is.

Definitely got a good feel-good story for you on this weekend's Retro Pop Reunion. Last weekend, Darius Rucker took care of everybody's tab at an IHOP for breakfast, lunch in South Carolina, and gave some healthy tips out as well. Cracked Rear View makes it for million-selling albums of the video music era. And thanks for breakfast, Hootie.

0: Brian Adams' One Night Love Affair on Retro Pop Reunion. Reckless is a million-selling album from the video music era. That's what we're featuring this weekend, with Joe Cortez coming back with a song that has made more money for the band now than it did when it came out back in the day. It has become one of the most downloaded songs in the last 10 years, and thanks to Rights for Karaoke, this song about a country is paying big money to the band.
1: The biggest hits
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0: Netflix is not adding an After Dark category, but so many people have been duped by the viral hoax that Netflix had to republish its policies about streaming adult content. It's just more proof that some folks will believe anything, like the rumor this week that Spotify is introducing a new feature that'll play music based on your financial situation. Would you let AI pick your baby's name? A lot of parents have been asking chatbots for help with one name that keeps popping up, and now Alara has suddenly become the baby name of the year, except AI didn't invent it. It found it on Reddit, where it's been talked about for years. Okay, so what were some of the worst new gadgets at this week's Consumer Electronics Show? There was a lollipop that plays music through your teeth when you bite down on it, or the internet-connected treadmill with a built-in AI coach that could yell at you to go faster, but also collects all your biometric data. But it was Samsung's new talking AI fridge that had most people scratching their heads. That's what's trending. I'm Christian Chase.
1: I'm Ashley DeBorkin with a Fox Celebrity Profile with Jesse Eisenberg and Dominic Sessa of the magic-filled third installment in the Now You See Me franchise, Now You See Me, Now You Don't. Jesse, I'll start with you. What is the comfort level you have with this character just compared to any other roles that you just love to revisit him?
2: Yeah, I mean, it's not just that this is like the third movie that I feel comfortable with it. Like, from the first week of filming the first Now You See Me, I felt immediately, like, really happy playing this part.
1: What would your magician stage name be? You could just come up with it. For you, not your character.
3: Probably like Sensational Sessa or something like
2: that. Oh, of course.
1: Yeah.
3: Alliteration. Yeah. Alliteration is kind of key.
4: And yes. The eyes in the back of my head.
3: Eyes in back of my head.
4: Yes.
1: Those are great, though. I also want to talk movie magic. So what was the first movie you saw where you thought, how did they do that? That is movie magic.
2: Quick Change, Bill Murray was in it.
3: Probably like the first Gladiator movie.
1: Ashley DeVorkin, Fox News.
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7: 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Because on the way there, she would just raise up her staff, and it would part.
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1: I'm Ashley DeBorkin with a Fox Celebrity Profile with Sarah Snook, who leads Peacock's All Her Fault, about a mother searching for her missing son and the mysterious circumstances which unfold from there. Snook spoke about how being a mom added to her perspective on the role.
8: Yeah, I was only able to draw on that for my own experiences. I've never lost her at all, but the imagination to the world building of that, what it would be like to have the worst thing happen.
1: Previously starring as Shiv Roy on Succession, she shared what she was looking for in projects following the hit series.
8: I've been really kind of conscious about putting Succession in a different box. Like, it's not a thing that can ever be topped or compared with, or that was such an amazing experience that was career changing.
1: And you're also an EP on this for the first time. So what is sort of a takeaway that you can bring to whatever project you do next?
8: When you're an EP on every project is a different way of inhabiting that role. For me, what was really important was setting a culture on set and to have a kind of everyone's welcome equality.
1: Ashley DeVorkin, Fox News.
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10: In the NBA, Oklahoma City starter Jalen Williams will miss Game 7 against the Spurs on Saturday night with his hamstring injury. He played just 10 minutes in the last game. In the NHL, Carolina eliminated Montreal to win the East 6-1 in Game 5. Frederik Andersen, the winning goaltender, is 12-1 now this postseason. The East champs will now host Vegas in Game 1 of the Stanley Cup Final on Tuesday. To the WNBA, wins for LA and Minnesota, wins for New York and Atlanta as well. Novak Djokovic Djokovic was upset in five sets at the French Open. A lot of walk-off homers in baseball Friday night. Pittsburgh with a two-run shot, bottom of the ninth, edged Minnesota 6-5. The Mets on a two-run homer in the 10th beat Miami. White Sox on a two-run homer in the 10th edged Detroit. And Milwaukee was a 10-inning winner at Houston. Colorado with two homers, bottom of the ninth, beat the Giants. Seattle won in 10 innings. Yankees won their fifth straight. Dodgers their sixth straight.
11: Metro News Sports. I'm Daniel Woods. The West Virginia baseball team opens the NCAA tournament at the Morgantown Regional. Mountaineer head coach Steve Sabins named all Big 12 right-hander Chanson Cole his game one starting pitcher, and Cole says he's treating this like any other start.
12: I think it's just trusting your routine all the way up to this point. I mean, obviously, you've done something to build a play on this team and in this conference, so just trusting the routine and what's got you here and just going about it as like it's another day and another outing.
11: There are just two bids left to be won at the West Virginia State High School Baseball Tournament. Cabell Midland and Greater Beckley Christian are regional champions. After Thursday's results, Cabell Midland shutting out Riverside 10-0 to take the final spot in Class Quad A. Greater Beckley Christian avenged an earlier loss in the regional tournament against Webster County 7-6. Full schedules with scores in all four classes are available now at WVMetroNews.com. 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The NBA's Western Conference Finals are going to a seventh game. The San Antonio Spurs beating the Oklahoma City Thunder 118-91 in Game 6. That ties the series at three games apiece. The winner of Sunday's Game 7 advances to the finals to face the New York Knicks. At the Metro News Sports Desk, I'm Daniel Woods.
13: Here at First Solar Forecast, a few more clouds for your Saturday. High temperatures back near 77. A little bit more sunshine in the mix for your Sunday with highs back near 80. I'm meteorologist John Gross.
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It's what we do, 80s and 90s every weekend on Retro Pop Reunion. Let's fast forward 2 weeks to Valentine's weekend. We'll have a love special on a weekend that's expected to be big for many matrimonies, driven by a lot of couples that have been living together and because of the pandemic have figured out it's time we get married. It sounds like they're listening to their heart.

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6: I'm Michelle Pulido on Amazon Prime. Oh, what fun.
7: Where is Mom?
6: Michelle Pfeiffer stars as Claire Clouster, the glue that holds her chaotic, lovable family together every holiday season. But this year, her grown kids and distracted husband get swept up in their own seasonal dramas and leave their mom behind. So she sets out on an adventure of her own and rediscovers what the holidays mean when you're finally free. On Netflix, Jay Kelly. George Clooney is a fading movie star who hopes to reconnect with his youngest daughter before she leaves for Europe, but she'd rather spend time with friends. This leads him to embark on a journey of self-discovery, confronting both past and present. Adam Sandler co-stars. In theaters, Five Nights at Freddy's 2. 1 year has passed, the stories about what transpired at Freddy Fazbear's Pizza have been twisted into a campy local legend, inspiring the town's first ever Fozfest. But events transpire that unleash a long-forgotten horror. That's Fox on Film on Fox News.

0: Hey Joe, I love the 80s. I have a question. Can you play a song for me?
1: Sure.
0: Can you play Whitesnake? I hope it's not from the 90s. Here I go again.

0: With million-selling albums highlighted throughout this weekend's playlist, you kind of knew that one was going to show up. Michael Jackson's Thriller on Retro Pop Reunion. Weekly Time Slide coming up next here with Joe Cortez. We'll go to the hits this week, January of 84, with an album by the same name of the year. And John Taylor of Duran Duran explains, timing was everything to make it in the video music era.
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3: Film. I'm Michelle Polino. In theaters, eternity. In an afterlife where souls have 1 week to decide where to spend eternity, Joan is faced with the impossible choice between the man she spent her life with and her first love, who died young and has waited decades for her to arrive. Elizabeth Olsen and Miles Teller star.
4: Everybody run!
3: Zootopia 2 in the all-new story. Nick and Judy find themselves on the twisting trail of a mysterious reptile who arrives in Zootopia and turns the animal metropolis upside down. To crack the case, Judy and Nick must go undercover to unexpected new parts of town where their growing partnership is tested like never before.
5: Okay, so we're doing this.
3: Streaming on Netflix, Jingle Bell Heist. Sophia, a sharp-witted retail worker, and Nick, a down-on-his-luck repairman, are small-time thieves with their eyes on the same Christmas Eve score, robbing London's most notorious department store. That's Fox on Film on Fox News.
6: Americans are skipping scans at the self-checkout more than you think. A new survey from LendingTree shows that almost 1 in 3 shoppers have purposefully taken an item without scanning it. That's a 12% increase over the last 2 years. And customers are blaming high prices and tariffs for doing so. However, 4 in 10 shoppers who've stolen on purpose say it's getting more difficult because of security upgrades. That's what's trending. I'm Jen Clark.
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8: Fox News, I'm Cam Russo. Will he sign off on the deal or not?
9: President Trump still contemplating whether to move forward with a tentative U.S.-Iran deal hours after concluding in the Situation Room meeting with his advisors.
8: That's Fox's Marianne Rafferty. The potential agreement would extend the ceasefire for another 60 days. State police stepping in New Jersey, where ICE agents have been clashing with protesters.
9: New Jersey State Police say they're establishing controlled protest areas that will be fenced in. They're going to separate opposing groups. They're going to have protesters that are for ICE and against ICE kind of in these closed off areas.
8: Fox's Alexis McAdams outside Delaney Hall in Newark. Immigration advocates say conditions are poor and unsafe inside. 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
10: West Virginia Metro News. I'm Chris Lawrence. Tim McNeely will be the Republican nominee for the 71st Delegate District in November. A recount of the recent primary election results Thursday in Harrison County confirmed his 6-vote win over incumbent Delegate Laura Kimball. Harrison County Clerk John Spire said both sides seemed satisfied with the outcome.
11: Or at least everybody knew that the right thing happened. I think that was kind of everybody's goal. That was the goal, I think, of both candidates and their legal counsel. Was like, hey, we just want this to be right, and we want to prove that it's right. So that's what we did.
10: On election night, McNeely had a 4-vote lead that was extended to 6 votes after the canvass. The recount was also a 6-vote margin. U.S. District Judge David Faber is now considering arguments by Huntington and Cabell County that the big three opioid distributors are to blame for the opioid crisis. Cabell County Commissioner Kelly Simonia said she's hoping the judge will rule in their favor because of the untold harm that's been done.
12: It's just sad what you see. You know, I have grandparents who are raising their grandchildren because of it. You know, best friends are giving up their golden years to, you know, take care of their children.
10: Previously, Faber ruled against the city and county and their claims that the company's actions were a public nuisance. The ruling was overturned and remanded back by the 4th U.S. Circuit Court of Appeals. An accused killer in Nicholas County has waived her preliminary hearing. The case against Stacey Wind is now automatically bound over to the grand jury. She's charged in the death of her daughter, 26-year-old Isla Wind, whose remains were found buried in a shallow grave near Summit Lake in Greenbrier County. You're listening to Metro News, the voice of West Virginia. State Attorney General J.B. McCuskey has submitted formal comments to the Department of Energy, urging them to amend a compliance date for 2 Biden-era rules that govern commercial water heaters and consumer furnaces. If left in place of their original schedule, the rules would make it illegal to manufacture popular non-condensing natural gas commercial water heaters as early as October of 2026. And residential furnaces by December of 2028. From the Metro News Anchor Desk, I'm Chris Lawrence.
4: Here at First Alert Forecast, a few more clouds for your Saturday. High temperatures back near 77. A little bit more sunshine in the mix for your Sunday, with highs back near 80. I'm meteorologist John Gross.
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0: This weekend's time slide, we're going to January of 84. We were still a year away from Madonna's over-the-top, push-me-into-superstardom album, Like a Virgin. At the time, Madonna was concentrating on her dance music and feel-good songs. Enter Holiday, January of 84 in the video music era.

0: The hits in the day for the video music era, January of 84. Yes is owner of A Lonely Heart on Retro Pop Reunion. Union of the Snake is next from Duran Duran. John Taylor of the band will tell you. It was all about timing with MTV and videos.
1: We just connected. We were the right band in the right place at the right time when the technology was cheap. And MTV was this ravenous.

through the hits this week of the day, January of 84 in Retro Pop Reunion. Shannon's Let the Music Play with Joe Cortez from the video music era. By the time Van Halen's 1984 album arrived, the band had ridden the guitar of Eddie Van Halen, who wanted to do something different. Synthesizers and keyboards. Band members and record producers pushed back. Eddie Van Halen said, we're going to do this, but we're going to do it different, like it was a guitar. Showcasing that sound in the first single of 1984, Jump.

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1: The biggest selling record in the world. The girls, the money and the fame.
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3: Now, Netflix is not adding an After Dark category, but so many people have been duped by the viral hoax that Netflix had to republish its policies about streaming adult content. It's just more proof that some folks will believe anything, like the rumor this week that Spotify is introducing a new feature that'll play music based on your financial situation. Would you let AI pick your baby's name? A lot of parents have been asking chatbots for help with one name that keeps popping up, and now Alara has suddenly become the baby name of the year. Except AI didn't invent it. It found it on Reddit, where it's been talked about for years. Okay, so what were some of the worst new gadgets at this week's Consumer Electronics Show? There was a lollipop that plays music through your teeth when you bite down on it, or the internet-connected treadmill with a built-in AI coach that could yell at you to go faster, but also collects all your biometric data. But it was Samsung's new talking AI fridge that had most people scratching their heads. That's what's trending. I'm Christian Chase.
4: It's the music that touched our lives, the events that shaped our world, and the history that connects generations to generations. This is on the radio today for May 30th, and we'll check it all out next. Love Me Do today in 1964 became the Beatles' fourth U.S. number one hit. The version released here in the States is one that had session drummer Andy White playing the drums, Ringo's playing the tambourine. The British single was a take on which Ringo played the drums. An easy way to distinguish between the two versions is Starr's version does not have a tambourine. Love Me Do. Ray Stevens got the first of his two Billboard number one hits today in 1970, when Everything is Beautiful went to number one. The children heard singing the chorus of the song using the hymn Jesus Loves Little Children are from the Oak Hill Elementary School in Nashville, Tennessee. By the way, Stevens' two daughters are in that choir. Everybody's I'm your host, Mike Shannon. Join me next time for another adventure as we turn back the clock for the music and the events that shape the future as we know it. And that's what's on the radio today.

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1: In the NBA, Oklahoma City starter Jalen Williams will miss Game 7 against the Spurs on Saturday night with his hamstring injury. He played just 10 minutes in the last game. In the NHL, Carolina eliminated Montreal to win the East 6-1 in Game 5. Frederik Andersen, the winning goaltender, is 12-1 now this postseason. The East champs will now host Vegas in Game 1 of the Stanley Cup Final on Tuesday. To the WNBA, wins for LA and Minnesota, wins for New York and Atlanta as well. Novak Djokovic was upset in five sets at the French Open. A lot of walk-off homers in baseball Friday night. Pittsburgh with a two-run shot, bottom of the ninth, edged Minnesota 6-5. The Mets on a two-run homer in the 10th beat Miami. White Sox on a two-run homer in the 10th edged Detroit, and Milwaukee was a 10-inning winner at Houston. Colorado with two homers, bottom of the ninth, beat the Giants. Seattle won in 10 innings. Yankees won their fifth straight. Dodgers their sixth straight.
2: Metro News Sports. I'm Daniel Woods. The West Virginia baseball team opens the NCAA tournament at the Morgantown Regional. Mountaineer head coach Steve Sabins named all Big 12 right-hander Chancen Cole his game one starting pitcher, and Cole says he's treating this like any other start.
3: I think it's just trusting your routine all the way up to this point. I mean, obviously, you've done something to build a play on this team and in this conference, so just trusting the routine and what's got you here and just going about it as like it's another day and another outing.
2: There are just two bids left to be won at the West Virginia State High School Baseball Tournament. Cabell Midland and Greater Beckley Christian are regional champions. After Thursday's results, Cabell Midland shutting out Riverside 10-0 to take the final spot in Class Quad A. Greater Beckley Christian avenged an earlier loss in the regional tournament against Webster County 7-6. Full schedules with scores in all four classes are available now at WVMetroNews.com. 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The NBA's Western Conference Finals are going to a seventh game. The San Antonio Spurs beating the Oklahoma City Thunder 118-91 in Game 6. That ties the series at three games apiece. The winner of Sunday's Game 7 advances to the finals to face the New York Knicks. At the Metro News Sports Desk, I'm Daniel Woods.
4: Good morning, I'm Chris Lawrence. Forecast today, clear skies, temperatures in the 80s as we continue into a dry spell that could last into the middle of next week. Outside of instances of morning fog, dry and pleasant weather is going to last all the way through the weekend and even into the first part of next week. Have a great day and a great weekend. I'm Chris Lawrence on Metro News, the voice of West Virginia.
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0: Always doing the 80s and 90s for your weekend. It's Joe Cortez. It is Retro Pop Reunion, where it goes like, sounds like from the video music era.
1: I don't know. It goes like, don't you give me no, don't you give me no, don't you give me no, don't you give me no stories. I'm so in love with, I think it was in the 80s.
0: That's Erasure. A Little Respect.
1: Yeah, that's it.

0: Journey's Escape album makes it for sure on this weekend's Retro Pop Reunion, featuring million-selling albums from the video music era. Here we are, the middle of winter, remote learning for a lot of kids for school. We're trying to keep them focused, engaged. What about art class, where you can come up with the name of your band before you even meet the members and you form it? Lead singer of this iconic band from the video music era did just that, and he'll tell you the story coming up next.
1: The Retro Pop Reunion. 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
2: I'm giving you a chance.
1: Creepy stuff there. As the Riddler and the Batman, this week Quentin called Paul weak sauce on a podcast. Now the Batman director Matt Reeves coming to bat for Paul on X, calling him an incredible actor and an incredible person.
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1: And if you've got $100,000 lying around, well, we've got a story for you. That's the expected cost at a British auction for the writing desk of J.R.R. Tolkien, the legendary author of the Lord of the Rings books, the very desk where much of those works were conceived. For CBS Entertainment, I'm Matt Wolf.
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0: From the million-selling albums of the video music era I've been featuring on this weekend's Retro Pop Reunion, Janet Jackson's Control, next Def Leppard's Hysteria. But first, the story from Joe Elliott, who cut a deal with his art teacher when he was in school, then ended up working out before the band even was formed.
1: I begged the teacher to, please, please, can we stop drawing fruit? And he said, what do you want to do? I said, I want to do posters for rock shows. And he said, fine. Def Leppard was one of them. It just sounded good. It was spelled correctly when I did it. It only changed to the misspelling that we use these days after the band formed, but I had the name 2 years before the band.

0: leave you with a good one from London Beat. I've been thinking about you on Retro Pop Reunion. You've been hearing the biggest hits of the video music era, and I'll come back next weekend and do another 4 hours of 80s and 90s. This is Joe Cortez from my producer, Gary Trust. 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Next weekend on this program, I'll be featuring number one songs from the 80s and 90s, and I'll talk to you then.
1: The future has finally arrived. Yes, it is different than we all thought. But don't worry. This means your future hasn't been written yet. No one's has. Your future is whatever you make it. So make it a good one.
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4: Streaming on Netflix, Sean Combs, The Reckoning, the four-part miniseries exploring the sexual misconduct allegations against iconic producer-rapper Sean Diddy Combs, 50 Cent executive producer. Back for season two, Anne Rice's Mayfair, which is the supernatural AMC thriller based on author Anne Rice's Lives of the Mayfair Witches novels about a prominent New Orleans family with a historical connection to a mysterious shape-shifting spirit known as Lasher. The Abandons, the debut Western drama series developed by Sons of Anarchy vet Kurt Sutter, set in the Washington Territory of the 1850s. It tracks the conflict over a plot of land between two very different families. Gillian Anderson and Lena Headey co-star. With Love, Megan, Holiday Celebration, a holiday special featuring the Duchess of Sussex, sharing seasonal tips from a home in Montecito, California. That's Fox Tube on Fox News.
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7: An 88-year-old Army veteran who's still working at a Meijer store in Michigan will finally be able to retire. His story went viral online after an influencer posted an interview with him.
8: I retired from General Motors and I went bankrupt and they took my pension away.
7: A GoFundMe was set up and it's raised $1.5 million in just 4 days. That's what's trending. I'm Jen Clark.
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9: Stevens, violent demonstrations continuing last night at an ICE detention center in Newark, New Jersey. The protesters met with tear gas and mounted police. Demonstrations began after a letter surfaced detailing alleged deplorable conditions at the center, which officials are denying. New Jersey Governor Mikey Sherrill establishing a peaceful protest zone there. The NTSB expected to release further details today about a crash on Friday, a fatal one between an E&P travel bus and several vehicles, which killed five people in Virginia. Fox's Christina Coleman saying the transportation Secretary Sean Duffy said the bus driver does not speak English.
10: Duffy says this is exactly why the Trump administration is holding states accountable, enforcing rules of the road, and cracking down on drivers who cannot speak English.
9: America's listening to Fox News.
11: West Virginia Metro News, I'm Chris Lawrence. Two members of the West Virginia National Guard shot in the line of duty in Washington, D.C. will be awarded the Purple Heart. Secretary of War Pete Hegseth Friday, in an address to Guard members at a reenlistment ceremony at the Washington Monument, referred to Specialist Sarah Beckstrom and Staff Sergeant Andrew Wolf as soon-to-be Purple Heart recipients. Governor Patrick Morrissey had requested the decoration for the two in December and hailed the announcement Friday. Beckstrom died of her wounds. Wolf continues his remarkable recovery. His family has given their first interview since the shooting, speaking exclusively to Metro News Midday host Amanda Barron. Mother Melody Wolf said she's been led through the difficult time by prayer.
5: God was with us. I told the doctors, I said, you have saved his life. You've gotten him the surgery. Without that, where they removed the skull flap and let the brain expand and swell, without that, he would have died.
11: Family members say his recovery has been a miracle. From the Metro News Anchor Desk, I'm Chris Lawrence.
12: Here at First Alert Forecast, a few more clouds for your Saturday, high temperatures back near 77, a little bit more sunshine in the mix for your Sunday, with highs back near 80. I'm meteorologist John Gross.
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3: In the NBA, Oklahoma City starter Jalen Williams will miss Game 7 against the Spurs on Saturday night with his hamstring injury. He played just 10 minutes in the last game. In the NHL, Carolina eliminated Montreal to win the East 6-1 in Game 5. Frederik Andersen, the winning goaltender, is 12-1 now this postseason. The East champs will now host Vegas in Game 1 of the Stanley Cup Final on Tuesday. To the WNBA, wins for LA and Minnesota, wins for New York and Atlanta as well. Novak Djokovic was upset in five sets at the French Open. A lot of walk-off homers in baseball Friday night. Pittsburgh with a two-run shot, bottom of the ninth, edged Minnesota 6-5. The Mets on a two-run homer in the 10th beat Miami. White Sox on a two-run homer in the 10th edged Detroit. And Milwaukee was a 10-inning winner at Houston. Colorado with two homers, bottom of the ninth, beat the Giants. Seattle won in 10 innings. Yankees won their fifth straight. Dodgers their sixth straight.
4: Metro News Sports. I'm Daniel Woods. The West Virginia baseball team opens the NCAA tournament at the Morgantown Regional. Mountaineer head coach Steve Sabins named all Big 12 right-hander Chanson Cole his game one starting pitcher, and Cole says he's treating this like any other start.
5: I think it's just trusting your routine all the way up to this point. I mean, obviously, you've done something to build a play on this team and in this conference, so just trusting the routine and what's got you here and just going about it as like it's another day and another outing.
4: There are just two bids left to be won at the West Virginia State High School Baseball Tournament. Cabell Midland and Greater Beckley Christian are regional champions. After Thursday's results, Cabell Midland shutting out Riverside 10-0 to take the final spot in Class Quad A. Greater Beckley Christian avenged an earlier loss in the regional tournament against Webster County 7-6. Full schedules with scores in all four classes are available now at WVMetroNews.com. 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The NBA's Western Conference Finals are going to a seventh game. The San Antonio Spurs beating the Oklahoma City Thunder 118-91 in Game 6. That ties the series at three games apiece. The winner of Sunday's Game 7 advances to the finals to face the New York Knicks. At the Metro News Sports Desk, I'm Daniel Woods.
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6: MLB The Show 25 is heading towards its third season of highlighting the Negro League in its storylines mode. In their first two seasons, they celebrated many of the names that you probably heard of, like Hank Aaron, Jackie Robinson, and Josh Gibson. This is a passion project for San Diego Studios brand strategist Ramon Russell.
7: We have eight players. 2 more weeks, we'll announce the other two. 2 more weeks, we'll announce another group.
6: This year's crop of players opens with 4 new names, probably lesser known to all but the biggest Negro League fans, James Cool Papa Bell, who may have been the fastest man to ever play the game.
7: Possibly faster than Jesse Owens, and Jesse Owens never raced him.
6: Ramon explains why Satchel Paige thought so.
7: He is rumored to be able to turn off a light switch and be in bed before the lights turn off.
6: Charles Wilbur Rogan, known as Bullet Joe, one of the best pitchers and hitters in the league. And center fielder Norman Turkey Stearns of the KC Monarchs and Detroit Stars. Walter Buck Leonard, who batted cleanup right behind Josh Gibson on the Homestead Grays. Eamon Dignam, Fox News.
8: Here at First Alert Forecast, a few more clouds for your Saturday, high temperatures back near 77, a little bit more sunshine in the mix for your Sunday, with highs back near 80. I'm meteorologist John Gross.
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DJ Goofy White Kid in the mix.

0: It's Mikey V Group Chat Act. You get advice for one of my producers. Talking to a new girl, thinks she's cool, but wants to keep things just like fun and just friends with benefits, and not sure exactly how to pull that off.
1: Ask her. If she's not down for it, she's not down for it. But, like, what guys don't realize is that...
0: Some girls are down for this.
1: Yeah, of course.
0: So ask, be honest, and maybe it'll work out for the best of everybody.
1: Yeah.
2: A new study shows that a healthy marriage could mean a healthy gut. Researchers found that strong social relationships, especially marriages, may protect against obesity. Scientists say that having a strong marriage could be just as important to your health as good diet and exercise. That's what's trending. I'm Jen Clark.
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0: veteran who's still working at a Meijer store in Michigan will finally be able to retire. His story went viral online after an influencer posted an interview with him.
1: I retired from General Motors and I went bankrupt and they took my pension away.
0: A GoFundMe was set up and it's raised $1.5 million in just 4 days. That's what's trending. I'm Jen Clark.
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0: is Fox 2. I'm Michelle Pulino. Puff Daddy. Streaming on Netflix, Sean Combs, The Reckoning, the four-part miniseries exploring the sexual misconduct allegations against iconic producer-rapper Sean Diddy Combs, 50 Cent executive producer. Back for season two, Anne Rice's Mayfair, which is the supernatural AMC thriller based on author Anne Rice's Lives of the Mayfair Witches novels about a prominent New Orleans family with a historical connection to a mysterious shape-shifting spirit known as Lasher. The Abandons, the debut Western drama series developed by Sons of Anarchy vet Kurt Sutter, set in the Washington Territory of the 1850s. It tracks the conflict over a plot of land between two very different families. Gillian Anderson and Lena Headey co-star. With Love, Megan, Holiday Celebration, a holiday special featuring the Duchess of Sussex sharing seasonal tips from a home in Montecito, California. That's Fox Tube on Fox News.
1: Believe it or not, you might be saying Manjaro wrong. That's according to a new list of the most mispronounced words of 2025, according to Babbel. The weight loss drug is high on the list, along with Storm Eowyn and the Louvre Museum, which is pronounced Louvre in France. Oddly enough, we're all pronouncing Denzel Washington's name wrong.
2: Oh, no, you did.
1: He says it's pronounced Denzel, but even he calls himself Denzel. That's what's trending. I'm Jen Clark.
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4: An agreement's been floated to end the conflict between the U.S. and Iran.
5: It does remain unclear at the moment whether Iran has indeed agreed to the president's key asks, and that includes Iran's commitment to never obtain a nuclear weapon. President Trump also demanded unrestricted shipping traffic in the Strait of Hormuz and the removal of mines in the waterway.
4: Fox's Madison Rivera. Another night of chaos outside an immigration facility in New Jersey as Governor Mikey Sherrill announces the creation of a peaceful protest zone.
6: I'll also keep calling on everyone there now, especially ICE, to de-escalate the situation, to act humanely, to protest peacefully.
4: The detainees at the facility in Newark are complaining about inhumane conditions inside. 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
7: Virginia Metro News, I'm Jeff Jenkins. Morgantown turns into an NCAA baseball town this weekend as host site for the NCAA Tournament Regional. Visit Mountaineer Country's CVB spokesperson, Hannah Winnott, says they're ready to be the best hosts they can be.
8: It feels like we just got off the high for March Madness and hosting women's basketball, so it's a similar setup to what we were doing just a couple months ago. And honestly, we wouldn't be able to do any of this without being able to rally together as a community.
7: No one disputes Huntington and Cabell County were disastrously impacted by the opioid epidemic. The question is, though, who's to blame? It's been a decade legal battle that's back before federal judge David Faber now, after the Fourth Circuit sent the case back to him after he ruled against the city and county in 2022. He heard 3 hours of testimony Thursday. After the hearing, Huntington attorney Paul Farrell told Metro News, it's a tough case. They want the judge to rule the big three can be held liable for what happened, to rule they caused it with their opioid shipments, and they should have to pay for it through a multi-year abatement plan.
9: Those are three substantial hurdles. We don't take it lightly. It's a big moment for Huntington and Cabell County. A lot of challenges still ahead of us, but we're resilient and we're standing up to fight another day.
7: Read more from Thursday's hearing at WVMetroNews.com. ICE agents making some arrests in Bridgeport. It came Thursday outside a Mexican restaurant on Jerry Dove Drive. Reports indicate several people were taken away in handcuffs. You're listening to Metro News for 40 years, the voice of West Virginia. The State Higher Education Policy Commission has named this year's winners of the Underwood Smith Teacher Scholarship Program. The students get $10,000 a year for 4 years of college education to become teachers. This is the seventh cohort. The high school graduating seniors are headed to places like Concord, Marshall, Glenville State, Shepherd, WVU, West Virginia Wesleyan, West Virginia State University, West Liberty, and Davis and Elkins College for their training. From the Metro News Anchor Desk, I'm Jeff Jenkins.
10: Here at First Solar Forecast, a few more clouds for your Saturday, high temperatures back near 77, a little bit more sunshine in the mix for your Sunday, with highs back near 80. I'm meteorologist John Gross.
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0: Yes, make it about her. 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
4: Kicking off moments from now in soccer, the Champions League final between Paris Saint-Germain and Arsenal. Tonight at 8 Eastern, Game 7 of the Western Conference Finals from Oklahoma City between the defending NBA champion Thunder and the San Antonio Spurs. Oklahoma City has ruled out Jalen Williams because of a strained left hamstring. In Major League Baseball, the Chicago White Sox today place rookie first baseman Munetaka Murakami on the 10-day injured list with a strained right hamstring. Murakami has 20 home runs this season, tied for second in the majors. On the field on Friday night, the Yankees defeated the Athletics 8-2. The Yankees on a 5-game winning streak hit 3 home runs, including Ben Rice's 17th. Dodgers over the Phillies 4-2. They hit 4 home runs, including Shohei Ohtani's 10th. Kyle Schwarber is Major League leading 22nd home run for Philadelphia.
5: Yeah, I'm Chris Lawrence. Forecast today, clear skies, temperatures in the 80s as we continue into a dry spell that could last into the middle of next week. Dry and pleasant weather is going to last all the way through the weekend and even into the first part of next week. Have a great day and a great weekend. I'm Chris Lawrence on Metro News, the voice of West Virginia.
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1: It's Mikey V here to spread those positive vibes. Why are you happy? Why are you smiling?

Jack Harlow. Hello, Miss Johnson. 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

The Mets, this would be the biggest party on your radio, coast to coast and all across the country, each and every weekend. It's Mikey V. Thank you. Sims right here inside the show. DJ all across the country right here inside the

0: producers. He's talking to a new girl, likes her, but wants to be just friends with benefits. I'm not really sure, like, how to say that or how to pull that off.
1: Be honest.
0: No, but I agree. I told him that, like, if you're honest with a girl at first, they might get mad for a second, but then they'll appreciate the honesty and probably be cool with it, actually.
1: Actually was with a guy, and I told him, be honest with me and tell me if you want something
0: else. And then you appreciate that, right?
1: Yeah, absolutely.
2: A new study shows that a healthy marriage could mean a healthy gut. Researchers found that strong social relationships, especially marriages, may protect against obesity. Scientists say that having a strong marriage could be just as important to your health as good diet and exercise. That's what's trending. I'm Jen Clark.
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0: study shows that a healthy marriage could mean a healthy gut. Researchers found that strong social relationships, especially marriages, may protect against obesity. Scientists say that having a strong marriage could be just as important to your health as good diet and exercise. That's what's trending. I'm Jen Clark.
1: Here's what's trending with DJ Mike.
2: 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Number 47.

0: on film.
1: I'm Michelle Pollino on Amazon Prime. Oh, what fun.
2: Where is Mom?
1: Michelle Pfeiffer stars as Claire Clouster, the glue that holds her chaotic, lovable family together every holiday season. But this year, her grown kids and distracted husband get swept up in their own seasonal dramas and leave their mom behind. So she sets out on an adventure of her own and rediscovers what the holidays mean when you're finally free. On Netflix, Jay Kelly. George Clooney is a fading movie star who hopes to reconnect with his youngest daughter before she leaves for Europe, but she'd rather spend time with friends. This leads him to embark on a journey of self-discovery, confronting both past and present. Adam Sandler co-stars. In theaters, Five Nights at Freddy's 2. 1 year has passed, the stories about what transpired at Freddy Fazbear's Pizza have been twisted into a campy local legend, inspiring the town's first ever Fozfest. But events transpire that unleash a long-forgotten horror. That's Fox on Film on Fox News.
3: What did you search for online this year, or have you already cleared your history? Google released its annual Year in Search list, and K-pop Demon Hunters was at the top in the U.S. Labubu government shutdown and tariffs were also in the top 10. Pedro Pascal was one of the most searched actors globally. And the biggest viral dish was the hot honey cottage cheese sweet potato beef bowl. Gross. That's what's trending. I'm Jen Clark.
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4: Stevens, President Trump returning control of the Kennedy Center to Congress. This after a federal judge ordered his name be taken off the venue.
5: Move follows a ruling by a federal judge in D.C. ordering President Trump's name to be removed from the Kennedy Center's facade, finding the center's board did not have the authority to unilaterally change the name.
4: And that's Fox's Jaron Halpern. U.S. Central Command reporting another lethal U.S. military strike on suspected narco-terrorists, this one Friday in the Eastern Pacific.
6: Intelligence saying the boat was engaged in trafficking operations. Three narco-terrorists were killed. No U.S. military personnel were injured.
4: Fox's Chris DeMeo. The White House issuing a memo following President Trump's physical May 26th at Walter Reed, saying that the president is in excellent health and he turns 80 years old in June. 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
7: West Virginia Metro News, I'm Chris Lawrence. Two members of the West Virginia National Guard shot in the line of duty in Washington, D.C. will be awarded the Purple Heart. Secretary of War Pete Hegseth Friday, in an address to Guard members at a reenlistment ceremony at the Washington Monument, referred to Specialist Sarah Beckstrom and Staff Sergeant Andrew Wolf as soon-to-be Purple Heart recipients. Governor Patrick Morrissey had requested the decoration for the two in December and hailed the announcement Friday. Beckstrom died of her wounds. Wolf continues his remarkable recovery. His family has given their first interview since the shooting, speaking exclusively to Metro News Midday host Amanda Barron. Mother Melody Wolf said she's been led through the difficult time by prayer.
8: God was with us. I told the doctors, I said, you have saved his life. You've gotten him the surgery. Without that, where they removed the skull flap and let the brain expand and swell, without that, he would have died.
7: Family members say his recovery has been a miracle. From the Metro News Anchor Desk, I'm Chris Lawrence.
9: Here at First Alert Forecast, a few more clouds for your Saturday. High temperatures back near 77. A little bit more sunshine in the mix for your Sunday, with highs back near 80. I'm meteorologist John Gross.
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11: Mikey V, that I crew. Party with you. Get advice from my producer, Ethan, talking to a new girl. Really likes her, but she kind of has feelings, and he wants to be just friends and benefits.
12: So I would say that the fact that she has feelings for him, that's it. Even if he explicitly tells her he just wants to be friends with benefits, he's going to get screwed over later on.
11: So you're saying 100% he needs to cut this off then?
12: Yeah, he just needs to cut it off.
11: All right, we'll pass your advice along, okay?
12: All right, cool. Thank you.

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2: Right now, they're at halftime of the Champions League final with Arsenal holding a 1-0 lead over Paris Saint-Germain on a goal by Kai Havertz in the 6th minute. Here's how it sounded on CBS.
3: Very kindly for Kai Havertz. He's got Saka with him. It's Havertz for Arsenal. Oh!
2: Indeed, the team that scored first has won the last 11 Champions League finals, including when Havertz scored for Chelsea in 2021. Arsenal, a 1-0 halftime lead over Paris Saint-Germain to the Champions League final. Baseball today, the Chicago White Sox placed rookie first baseman Munetaka Murakami on the 10-day injured list with a strained right hamstring. He has 20 home runs on the season.
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4: Pokemon Go, the revolutionary mobile augmented reality game that took over the world in the mid-10s, is now a Saudi Arabian-owned game. Scopely, owned by Saudi Royal Investment Fund, purchased the developer Niantic, and it's licensed for the Pokemon brand for over $3 billion. Niantic tried to do similar games with different licenses, but could never replicate the success of Pokemon Go, despite popular franchises getting involved, like Star Trek and Monopoly. Niantic CEO John Hennke said in a press release announcing the deal, quote, "I firmly believe this partnership is great for our players and is the best way to ensure that our games have the long-term support and investment needed to be forever games that will endure for future generations." The sale is still subject to regulatory approval. Eamon Degnam, Fox News.
5: Here at First Alert Forecast, a few more clouds for your Saturday. High temperatures back near 77. A little bit more sunshine in the mix for your Sunday, with highs back near 80. I'm meteorologist John Gross.
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6: It's Mikey V and DJ Goofy White Kids from A Positive Vibes. Why are you happy? Why are you smiling?

Kendrick Lamar and SZA kicking off their tour together, actually in April. Also, Kendrick Lamar performing halftime of the Super Bowl. Luther right there. It's Mikey V and the Night Crew. A lot of buzz around this song and this artist right here, Addison Rae.

0: It's getting sticky in this bitch.
1: It's Mikey V Group Chat getting advice from Bree. About to go on a date with a dude, but debating it because he dated one of her friends 2 years ago.
2: I think she totally can.
1: But it's not a big deal. You got dated 2 years ago. It's hard enough to find dates nowadays in this world. What is one date?
2: One date is nothing. I mean, like, I think it's totally fine for her to do this.
1: There we go. Hey, thank you so much for joining Group Chat. And most of all, for being on my side.
3: That's a shock. Believe it or not, you might be saying Manjaro wrong. That's according to a new list of the most mispronounced words of 2025, according to Babbel. The weight loss drug is high on the list, along with Storm Eowyn and the Louvre Museum, which is pronounced Louvre in France. Oddly enough, we're all pronouncing Denzel Washington's name wrong.
4: Oh, no, you did.
3: He says it's pronounced Denzel, but even he calls himself Denzel. That's what's trending. I'm Jen Clark.
5: What's trending with DJ Mike?

0: Americans are skipping scans at the self-checkout more than you think. A new survey from LendingTree shows that almost 1 in 3 shoppers have purposefully taken an item without scanning it. That's a 12% increase over the last 2 years. And customers are blaming high prices and tariffs for doing so. However, 4 in 10 shoppers who've stolen on purpose say it's getting more difficult because of security upgrades. That's what's trending. I'm Jen Clark.
1: Here's what's trending.
2: It's Zed. The middle can hear Zed on a list of singers he chooses from.
3: Well, I usually have a list of singers that I think will fit.
4: Mm-hmm.
3: And then we ask them whether they would be willing to record a demo.
4: Yeah.
3: Just, you know, can be at home, in the closet, whatever, wherever you want to record, just a quick demo so you can hear whether the voice fits the track or whether the vocal range is right or if I have to pitch a song. And then if I think that the voice fits, then I typically either fly to the artist or the artist flies to me, record the vocal, comp for, I don't know, 3 to 7 days, and then I have a vocal.
1: That's what's trending with DJ Mike. Take

0: Americans are skipping scans at the self-checkout more than you think. A new survey from LendingTree shows that almost 1 in 3 shoppers have purposefully taken an item without scanning it. That's a 12% increase over the last 2 years. And customers are blaming high prices and tariffs for doing so. However, 4 in 10 shoppers who've stolen on purpose say it's getting more difficult because of security upgrades. That's what's trending. I'm Jen Clark.
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2: I'm Pam Puzo. A lot of skepticism on both sides to a potential agreement to end the conflict with Iran.
3: Iran's parliament speaker says in a defiant post, "We seize concessions not through dialogue, but with missiles. In negotiations, we merely make them understand we have no trust in guarantees or words. Only actions are the measure."
2: Fox's Madeline Rivera in Washington. Another deadly U.S. attack on suspected drug smugglers.
4: U.S. Southern Command saying a lethal strike was carried out on a vessel suspected to be carrying drugs in the Eastern Pacific. Intelligence saying the boat was engaged in trafficking operations.
2: That's Fox's Chris DeMeo. U.S. officials say 3 narco terrorists were killed in the assault. They did not provide proof that the boat was carrying drugs. America is listening to Fox News.
5: West Virginia Metro News, I'm Chris Lawrence. He won by 6 votes, and a recount this week confirmed the victory for Tim McNeely, who defeated incumbent delegate Laura Kimball in the GOP primary in the 71st District. Harrison County Clerk John Spires says nothing changed in the recount.
6: Now we certify that race. They still ended up about 6 votes apart, so just like they were on the canvas, not about.
5: McNeely's election night margin of victory was 4 votes. That extended to 6 after the canvas. Federal Judge David Faber is considering a case for a second time in which Cabell County and the city of Huntington believe the top 3 opioid distributors, Cardinal, McKesson, and AmerisourceBergen, should be held to account for the opioid crisis. The 2 sides argued the case again on Thursday, 4 years after Faber had issued another ruling against the city and county when they claimed the companies were a public nuisance for failing to control the opioid distribution. Attorney Paul Farrell said clearly that ruling was wrong and the companies are bearing responsibility.
7: The defendants say, yeah, we handed the pills to people with licenses. That was our only obligation. The plaintiffs, the DEA, and the Fourth Circuit have said, no, you were supposed to keep a watch out for the floodgates and you didn't.
5: And Judge Faber gave no timeline on when to expect his ruling in the case. A jet ski was adrift in the Ohio River near the Wellsburg Bridge. That prompted a river search. Authorities feared the rider had been lost in the water. However, after several hours of looking and no luck, they concluded it was just broken away from its moorings. You're listening to Metro News, the voice of West Virginia. Mountaineer baseball team says they're ready to take the field. WVU head coach Steve Sabins says he's excited for the Morgantown community to take part in this NCAA regional.
8: It's really special for this state, this university, this community. The kids have poured everything into this year, and so we have a lot of senior. We have kids from all over the country, and they've all come together and really bought into the idea of trying to do something greater and try to do something bigger than themselves.
5: From the Metro News Anchor Desk, I'm Chris Lawrence.
9: Here at First Alert Forecast, a few more clouds for your Saturday. High temperatures back near 77. A little bit more sunshine in the mix for your Sunday, with highs back near 80. I'm meteorologist John Gross.
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10: Mikey V and the show get advice from Bree. I debated going on a date with a dude, but problem is he dated one of her friends 2 years ago.
11: I definitely think that is a no, because if I know if I ever did that to my friends, we would not be friends anymore.
10: Even though it was 2 years ago?
11: Yeah, I had a boyfriend for like 4 years. If one of my friends ever did that to me, I'd be like, no, girl, we're not friends anymore.
12: Yeah, that's just so shady.
10: I'll keep Olivia away from all your exes, I promise.
11: Okay. I mean,

0: Mikey V in the show. Group chat and advice for Bree. Got a DM for a dude asking her on a date. She wants to go. Only kind of problem is he dated one of her friends 2 years ago.
1: That's going to be a no from me.
2: Same.
0: What are you, Randy Jackson?
3: Yeah.
0: That's a no for me.
2: That's a no for me, dog.
1: It's going to be a no.
0: All right. Thank you for joining group chat. We appreciate it. You're awesome.
1: Thank you.
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5: In the NFL, the Minnesota Vikings are hiring Seattle Seahawks assistant GM Nolan Teasley as their new general manager. In soccer, in the Champions League final right now, Paris Saint-Germain and Arsenal are tied at one with about a minute and a half remaining in second half stoppage time. Arsenal scoring in the 6th minute on a goal by Kai Havertz, but then Paris Saint-Germain tied it on an Ousmane Dembele penalty kick in the 65th minute. If it's still tied after second half stoppage time, they will go to extra time in the Champions League final. In Major League Baseball, the Chicago White Sox today placed rookie first baseman Munetaka Murakami on the 10-day injured list because of a strained right hamstring. Murakami with 20 home runs on the season. That's tied for the second most in the major leagues.
6: I'm Chris Lawrence. Forecast today, clear skies, temperatures in the 80s as we continue into a dry spell that could last into the middle of next week. Dry and pleasant weather is going to last all the way through the weekend and even into the first part of next week. Have a great day and a great weekend. I'm Chris Lawrence on Metro News, the voice of West Virginia.
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0: It's Mikey V, Beginning Advice of Bree, debating on a date with a dude who dated one of her friends. And you've actually done this. Did you get mad? How'd it go?
7: You got over it. She had a boyfriend at the time.
0: But do you think that she has to tell her right now or go on the date and then if it like blossoms, then say something?
7: I-

What a party. We do it just like that each and every weekend. DJ Goofy White in the mix. It's Mikey V and the show. A big thank you to you. Because of you, this is the biggest party on your radio. 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
1: What did you search for online this year, or have you already cleared your history? Google released its annual Year in Search list, and K-pop Demon Hunters was at the top in the U.S. Labubu, government shutdown, and tariffs were also in the top 10. Pedro Pascal was one of the most searched actors globally. And the biggest viral dish was the hot honey cottage cheese sweet potato beef bowl. Gross. That's what's trending. I'm Jen Clark.
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0: which is pronounced Louvre in France. Oddly enough, we're all pronouncing Denzel Washington's name wrong.
1: Oh, no, you didn't.
0: He says it's pronounced Denzel, but even he calls himself Denzel. That's what's trending. I'm Jen Clark.
2: What's trending with DJ Mike?
3: Trending now. Number 37. Teddy Swims, The Door.

Believe it or not, you might be saying Manjaro wrong. That's according to a new list of the most mispronounced words of 2025, according to Babbel. The weight loss drug is high on the list, along with Storm Eowyn and the Louvre Museum.

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1: Stevens, the House will debate the War Powers Act, which could remove President Trump's ability to lead the war in Iran. House Speaker Mike Johnson on Fox.
2: I don't believe it'll pass, and I hope it doesn't, because we don't need to take the authority away from the Commander-in-Chief and the Pentagon right now at this critical moment. The Operation Epic Fury has long since ended.
1: Maine's U.S. Senate race still in the spotlight.
3: Senator Susan Collins is facing a tough challenge from Democratic candidate Graham Plattner. A poll from the University of New Hampshire shows 51% of voters would vote for Plattner if the general election were held today. 42% would vote for Collins, and that's despite a slew of controversies surrounding Plattner, including some Reddit posts and now a covered chest tattoo depicting an image recognized as a Nazi symbol.
1: And that's Fox's Madeline Rivera in D.C. 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
4: West Virginia Metro News, I'm Chris Lawrence. Two members of the West Virginia National Guard shot in the line of duty in Washington, D.C. will be awarded the Purple Heart. Secretary of War Pete Hegseth Friday, in an address to Guard members at a reenlistment ceremony at the Washington Monument, referred to Specialist Sarah Beckstrom and Staff Sergeant Andrew Wolfe as soon-to-be Purple Heart recipients. Governor Patrick Morrissey had requested the decoration for the two in December and hailed the announcement Friday. Beckstrom died of her wounds. Wolfe continues his remarkable recovery. His family has given their first interview since the shooting, speaking exclusively to Metro News Midday host Amanda Barron. Mother Melody Wolfe said she's been led through the difficult time by prayer.
5: God was with us. I told the doctors, I said, you have saved his life. You've gotten him the surgery. Without that, where they removed the skull flap and let the brain expand and swell, without that, he would have died.
4: Family members say his recovery has been a miracle. From the Metro News Anchor Desk, I'm Chris Lawrence.
6: Here at First Alert Forecast, a few more clouds for your Saturday. High temperatures back near 77. A little bit more sunshine in the mix for your Sunday, with highs back near 80. I'm meteorologist John Gross.
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0: She had a one-night stand with him. Did she say anything?
1: Tell her.
0: You're just going to cause drama. Happened. All you girls want to cause drama for no reason.
1: No, you can't help what happened before she met him.
0: Why not just make a pact with the guy and say, hey, you know what? We're never going to speak about that one night.
1: Eventually, it's going to come out, and she's going to be really mad.
2: The truth always comes out.
0: Oh, blah, blah, blah.
1: The truth always comes out.
3: Believe it or not, you might be saying Manjaro wrong. That's according to a new list of the most mispronounced words of 2025, according to Babbel. The weight loss drug is high on the list, along with Storm Eowyn and the Louvre Museum, which is pronounced Louvre in France. Oddly enough, we're all pronouncing Denzel Washington's name wrong.
4: Oh, no, you did.
3: He says it's pronounced Denzel, but even he calls himself Denzel. That's what's trending. I'm Jen Clark.
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1: In the NFL, the Minnesota Vikings are hiring Seattle Seahawks assistant GM Nolan Teasley as their new general manager. As we speak, the Champions League final in soccer between Paris Saint-Germain and Arsenal is at a penalty kick shootout. Paris Saint-Germain leads the shootout 4-3. The final kick of regulation in the shootout about to be taken by Arsenal. If Arsenal scores, the shootout goes to sudden death. If Arsenal does not score on this penalty kick, then Paris Saint-Germain wins the Champions League final. That penalty kick being taken moments from now in Budapest, Hungary. Will have the result of the penalty kick coming up in just moments. In Major League Baseball, the Chicago White Sox have a 2-1 lead over the Tigers after three innings.
2: Here at First Alert Forecast, a few more clouds for your Saturday. High temperatures back near 77. A little bit more sunshine in the mix for your Sunday, with highs back near 80. I'm meteorologist John Gross.
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0: They'll be like, you know, I think I know that guy from somewhere. You know, bring it up very slowly.
1: Oh, I think his underwear is in my bedroom still.
0: No, she has
1: maybe
0: to go
1: not
0: out.
1: That way, but I appreciate your advice in group chat.
0: No problem, yeah.
2: Americans are skipping scans at the self-checkout more than you think. A new survey from LendingTree shows that almost 1 in 3 shoppers have purposefully taken an item without scanning it. That's a 12% increase over the last 2 years. And customers are blaming high prices and tariffs for doing so. However, 4 in 10 shoppers who've stolen on purpose say it's getting more difficult because of security upgrades. That's what's trending. I'm Jen Clark.
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4: 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Number 46.

0: 68-year-old Army veteran who's still working at a Meijer store in Michigan will finally be able to retire. His story went viral online after an influencer posted an interview with him.
1: I retired from General Motors and I went bankrupt and they took my pension away.
0: A GoFundMe was set up and it's raised $1.5 million in just 4 days. That's what's trending. I'm Jen Clark.
2: Here's what's trending with you.

0: Alfie Addington.
1: I'm Carmen Roberts. Iran accuses the U.S. of making excessive demands in negotiations to extend the ceasefire and reopen the Strait of Hormuz, but President Trump tells Fox,
2: in the end, we have all the cards.
3: A different tune, however, coming out of Iran. The Iranians say that the current negotiations center around ending the war and not the country's nuclear capabilities. President Trump says the Strait needs to reopen toll-free.
1: Fox's Alex Hogan. New Jersey tries to set up safe zones outside an ICE detention center in Newark for people to protest peacefully, but that is not how it went last night.
4: Instead, we saw state police march in after being unable to clear the road. They used shields and batons and then used pepper spray and flashbangs to try and clear the protesters out, about several hundred strong.
1: Fox's Steve Harrigan. 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
5: Here at First Alert Forecast, a few more clouds for your Saturday. High temperatures back near 77. A little bit more sunshine in the mix for your Sunday, with highs back near 80. I'm meteorologist John Gross.
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7: It's Mikey V in the show, spreading positivity. Why are you happy? Why are you?

DJ Goofy White, Kid in the Mix. It's Mikey B and the Night Crew, our most requested song this hour. Kendrick Lamar and SZA Luther. Got that for you in 5 minutes. And yes, they perform halftime of the Super Bowl in just a few weeks. DJ Goofy White, Kid in the Mix for the show.

0: It's Mikey V getting advice for Ashley. Our best friend started talking to a new guy. She realized she had a one night stand with him back in the day. Not sure if she should say something.
1: She should just be straight up and be like, I don't want to be weird, and it might be weird that I'm telling you this, but
0: couldn't that possibly ruin this girl's new relationship?
1: No, but it could ruin their friendship if she doesn't tell her, and that's more important.
2: Like, exactly, that's what I'm saying.
3: A new study shows that a healthy marriage could mean a healthy gut. Researchers found that strong social relationships, especially marriages, may protect against obesity. Scientists say that having a strong marriage could be just as important to your health as good diet and exercise. That's what's trending. I'm Jen Clark.
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0: shows that a healthy marriage could mean a healthy gut. Researchers found that strong social relationships, especially marriages, may protect against obesity. Scientists say that having a strong marriage could be just as important to your health as good diet and exercise. That's what's trending. I'm Jen Clark.
1: Here's what's trending with EJ Mike.
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3: Number 3.

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1: The Chicago White Sox today plays rookie Muntaka Murakami on the 10-day injury list with a strained right hamstring. Murakami has 20 home runs on the season. That's tied for second in the majors. White Sox not missing him today. He's 4-1 right now over the Tigers. That's in the bottom of the eighth inning. White Sox tacking on 2 in the seventh. Boston and Cleveland scoreless. Red Sox with 2 on. Pittsburgh has a 1-0 lead over Minnesota in the first inning. The Angels scoreless in the first with Tampa Bay. Toronto and Baltimore also scoreless. San Diego and Washington just getting started, and Milwaukee and Houston in the first inning as well. Later tonight, we see basketball, Game 7, OKC. Jalen Williams will not play for the Thunder. He's had a hamstring injury. A.J. Mitchell out. All the Spurs are good to go on the injury report. That game tips 8 p.m. Eastern, Game 7, Western Conference Finals.
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2: Marvel rivals with a mixed couple of weeks. First, the good news. Publisher and developer NetEase revealing they have reached a milestone, 40 million players, and the number one spot on digital store Steam. This after only 3 months. Despite being free to play, meaning you just download and go, while only paying for cosmetics, it showed the game helped the entire company grow their revenue by 1.5%. And now the bad news. Despite having such a popular game, Rivals game director Thaddeus Sasser announced on LinkedIn that him and his entire Seattle team that built the game had been laid off. Sasser saying on the LinkedIn post, "This is a weird industry," likely pointing towards the massive success of the game and still being let go from the job. It's been reported that the Seattle team was only 6, but what many would consider odd is how short after the success the layoffs happened. The games industry has faced tough times over the last 2 years with thousands of layoffs. Eamon Dignam, Fox News.
3: Here at First Alert Forecast, a few more clouds for your Saturday. High temperatures back near 77. A little bit more sunshine in the mix for your Sunday, with highs back near 80. I'm meteorologist John Gross.
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new artist at the Grammys. It's Mikey B and the Night Crew, DJ Goofy Wyke in the mix, Charlie XCX on next. A lot of buzz around Lola Young and Messi. That's coming in 5 minutes. Partying coast to coast.

0: It's Mikey and V. Why are you smiling?
1: It's my birthday.
0: Hey, happy birthday. How old are you turning?
1: Oh, God. Do I really have to tell you?
0: 21. Congratulations. You made it.
1: Thank you.
0: You are more than welcome. And thank you so much for celebrating with us.

0: Mikey V group chat, get advice for Ashley. Her best friend started talking to a new guy. She realized at one point she had a one night stand with this guy. Not sure if she should say something or just keep her mouth shut about it.
1: Hi, I advise her to tell her.
0: Really? Even though it happened one time?
1: Yeah, because if he is honest with her because he really likes her and thinks that's the better way to go, then she's going to look bad.
0: That's like my mom always said, honesty is the best policy.
1: Exactly.
2: An 88-year-old Army veteran who's still working at a Meijer store in Michigan will finally be able to retire. His story went viral online after an influencer posted an interview with him.
3: I retired from General Motors and I went bankrupt and they took my pension away.
2: A GoFundMe was set up and it's raised $1.5 million in just 4 days. That's what's trending. I'm Jen Clark.
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0: Sophie Huntington.
1: I'm Angelo Bavaro. President Trump has yet to approve a deal with Iran after meeting in the Situation Room on Friday.
2: I negotiate, they negotiate, they're very good negotiators, they're crafty. In the end, we have all the cards.
3: The Iranians say that the current negotiations center around ending the war and not the country's nuclear capabilities.
1: That is Fox's Alex Hogan. Anti-ICE protesters continue to clash with officers outside Delaney Hall ICE Detention Center in New Jersey.
4: These protesters say the illegal migrants are living in poor conditions, but the feds have repeatedly pushed back against these allegations. On Friday, acting U.S. Attorney General Todd Blanche shared pictures of bloody wounds and bruises, announcing that one man had been charged for kicking and biting ICE agents.
1: That is Fox's CB Cotton. 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
5: Here at First Alert Forecast, a few more clouds for your Saturday, high temperatures back near 77, a little bit more sunshine in the mix for your Sunday, with highs back near 80. I'm meteorologist John Gross.
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6: It's Mikey V in the show. Why are you smiling?
7: Just celebrated my 4-year anniversary with my significant other.
6: Oh,
7: and
6: my.
7: It's been a long time, but, you know, things are going great. And it's been a wonderful 4 years, and I'm excited for many more.
6: I haven't done anything consistently for 4 years besides college, which I tried.
7: We joked, actually, that this will be, we just got a degree in each other. Bachelor's degree in each other.
6: I like the way you spun that. Well, congrats to you guys, and thank you so much.

Kendrick Lamar right there, getting ready. Halftime of the Super Bowl in just a few weeks. Also, kicking off his tour alongside SZA in April. It's Mikey V and the Night Crew. Party with you coast to coast and all across the country. Inside the show, DJ Goofy Whitekin, the

0: watch good boy.
1: Huh, we survived outside all from the music. But what? They like, what he on? This is Alpha and Omega. Welcome home. This is not a song. This is a revelation. I

0: It's Mikey V. Why are you smiling?
1: I just got a new job and my birthday.
0: Nice. And how old are you turning?
1: I'm not going to tell you.
0: 21 years old. Congratulations.

0: Americans are skipping scans at the self-checkout more than you think. A new survey from LendingTree shows that almost 1 in 3 shoppers have purposefully taken an item without scanning it. That's a 12% increase over the last 2 years. And customers are blaming high prices and tariffs for doing so. However, 4 in 10 shoppers who've stolen on purpose say it's getting more difficult because of security upgrades. That's what's trending. I'm Jen Clark.
1: Here's what's trending.
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3: Right, a breakup song, but that made people feel good about themselves. I think it's so easy to look at, like, the negatives in a breakup, and you're like, oh, I'm sad, everything's over. But actually, like, there's that moment when you kind of get over somebody, and that feels so good, and you're like, hey, yesterday I spent all day thinking about this person, and I kind of woke up today and I just don't care anymore, and like, I wanted to capture that, and the song kind of helped me get there. So I feel like I captured the vibe.
1: That's what's trending with DJ Mike. When I'm

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1: In the NFL, the Minnesota Vikings hiring Seattle Seahawks assistant GM Nolan Teasley as their new general manager. The White Sox today placed rookie first baseman Munetaka Murakami on the 10-day injury list with a strained right hamstring. Murakami has 20 home runs of the season. That's tied for second in the majors. White Sox didn't need him today. They won 15 of the last 18 home games today, beat the Tigers 7-1. In soccer, Paris Saint-Germain won its second consecutive Champions League final, defeating Arsenal in a penalty kick shootout. 8 p.m. Eastern, Game 7 from Oklahoma City, the Thunder and the Spurs. Thunder will be shorthanded. Jalen Williams, All-NBA player, will not play with a hamstring injury. A.J. Mitchell, the sixth man, won't play with a calf injury. San Antonio should have full strength. Defensive player of the year versus back-to-back MVP Shea Gilgeous-Alexander. 8 p.m. tip.
2: Here at First Alert Forecast, a few more clouds for your Saturday. High temperatures back near 77. A little bit more sunshine in the mix for your Sunday with highs back near 80. I'm meteorologist John Gross.
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0: to a married guy and she wants to break it up.
1: So my advice is just to kind of be supportive and just let her know that you don't agree with it, but that you're there for her because it's going to blow up. 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
3: A new study shows that a healthy marriage could mean a healthy gut. Researchers found that strong social relationships, especially marriages, may protect against obesity. 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That's what's trending. I'm Jen Clark.
4: Here's what's trending with DJ Mike.
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0: Delphi Oddington.
1: Carmen Roberts, Iran accuses President Trump of stalling by making excessive demands during negotiations. President has yet to say whether he has approved a deal. And GOP Senator Rick Scott tells Fox News he's hopeful, but...
2: I'm hopeful Trump can get a deal. I'm very pessimistic that'll happen. So I think we're going to have to go back and destroy the Revolutionary Guards. The only way they're not going to have nuclear weapons.
1: The NTSB says a bus involved in yesterday's deadly crash in Virginia failed to slow with traffic ahead of a construction zone.
3: The motor coach struck the rear of the traffic queue, causing a chain reaction crash involving multiple other vehicles.
1: NTSB board member Tom Chapman at an afternoon press conference. That crash killed 5 and injured more than 40. 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
4: Here at First Solar Forecast, a few more clouds for your Saturday. High temperatures back near 77. A little bit more sunshine in the mix for your Sunday, with highs back near 80. I'm meteorologist John Gross.
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5: Mikey V in the show getting advice for Amanda. Her best friend is a mistress to a married guy with kids, and she kind of wants to break it all up.

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0: It's getting sticky in this
1: bitch. Mikey V and the show getting advice from Amanda. Her best friend is a mistress to a married dude with kids, everything. And she kind of wants to break it all up.
2: I just wanted to say, she doesn't really have to say anything right now. Because a married woman will always find out and will always know. It's going to be if she wants to be there for her best friend to listen when it comes.
1: So let this lady figure it out on her own. Don't step in. Don't cause problems.
2: Right.
1: Perfect. Thank you for calling in. We appreciate it.
3: What did you search for online this year, or have you already cleared your history? Google released its annual Year in Search list, and K-pop Demon Hunters was at the top in the U.S. Labubu, government shutdown, and tariffs were also in the top 10. Pedro Pascal was one of the most searched actors globally, and the biggest viral dish was the hot honey cottage cheese sweet potato beef bowl. Gross. That's what's trending. I'm Jen Clark.
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1: In the NFL, the Minnesota Vikings hiring Seattle assistant GM Nolan Teasley. He'll be their new general manager. In Major League Baseball, the White Sox placed rookie first baseman Muntaka Murakami on the 10-day injury list. He has strained right hamstring. Murakami has 20 home runs on the season. That's tied for second in the majors. White Sox have won 15 of the last 18 home games. They beat the Tigers today 7-1. In soccer, Paris Saint-Germain won its second consecutive Champions League final by defeating Arsenal in a penalty kick shootout. 8 p.m. Eastern, Game 7 from Oklahoma City, the Spurs and the Thunder. Back-to-back MVP Shai Gilgeous-Alexander against Defensive Player of the Year Victor Wembanyama. All-NBA Jalen Williams will not play. He's got a hamstring injury. Thunder backup guard A.J. Mitchell is also going to be out with a calf injury. The Spurs have the full complement of players. That game tips, 8 p.m. Eastern.
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3: Here at First Alert Forecast, a few more clouds for your Saturday. High temperatures back near 77. A little bit more sunshine in the mix for your Sunday, with highs back near 80. I'm meteorologist John Gross.
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1: We just asked our bridesmaids to be in our wedding.
0: Oh my God, did they all say yes?
1: Yes.
0: There we go, congratulations.
1: Thank you.
0: Not a problem at all. As always, if you want to spread positive vibes, hit me on Instagram, Mikey V on air.

0: This would be the biggest party on your radio coast to coast and all across the country. The show, but it's only the biggest party because of you. So thank you so much for partying with us each and every weekend. It means the world to us. Thank you, my guy, DJ Goofy Wykey, for killing it each and every weekend. We are out. Hit me up on Instagram. Let's connect at Mikey V on air. Partying together again next weekend. It's on the show.
1: Believe it or not, you might be saying Manjaro wrong. That's according to a new list of the most mispronounced words of 2025, according to Babbel. The weight loss drug is high on the list, along with Storm Eowyn and the Louvre Museum, which is pronounced Louvre in France. Oddly enough, we're all pronouncing Denzel Washington's name wrong.
2: Oh, no, you didn't.
1: He says it's pronounced Denzel, but even he calls himself Denzel. That's what's trending. I'm Jen Clark.
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0: No, you did.
1: He says it's pronounced Denzel, but even he calls himself Denzel. That's what's trending. I'm Jen Clark.
2: What's trending with you?

Believe it or not, you might be saying Manjaro wrong. That's according to a new list of the most mispronounced words of 2025, according to Babbel. The weight loss drug is high on the list, along with Storm Eowyn and the Louvre Museum, which is pronounced Louvre in France. Oddly enough, we're all pronouncing Denzel Washington's name wrong. Oh.

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1: I'm Angelo Bavaro. Anti-ICE protests continue outside Delaney Hall ICE Detention Center in New Jersey.
2: Overnight, we saw an attempt by the state police to establish a safe zone for protesters to give them an area to protest peacefully. That simply did not work, as police marching in with shields to try and clear the road, some police on horseback as well, eventually launching pepper spray after they were attacked.
1: The U.S. military stopped a merchant ship trying to break through its blockade of Iranian ports.
3: Despite President Trump saying that it sounded like he was going to lift the U.S. blockade over the Strait of Hormuz, CENTCOM putting out a new statement making it very clear that is not the case.
1: This as we wait on the White House for any decisions regarding a deal with Iran. That was Fox's Jeff Paul. 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
4: Your First Solar forecast features partly cloudy skies tonight, temperatures in the mid-50s, a little bit more sunshine in the mix for your Sunday, with highs back near 80. I'm meteorologist John Gross.
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0: Americans are skipping scans at the self-checkout more than you think. A new survey from LendingTree shows that almost 1 in 3 shoppers have purposefully taken an item without scanning it. That's a 12% increase over the last 2 years. And customers are blaming high prices and tariffs for doing so. However, 4 in 10 shoppers who've stolen on purpose say it's getting more difficult because of security upgrades. That's what's trending. I'm Jen Clark.
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2: In the NFL, the Minnesota Vikings hiring Seattle assistant GM Nolan Teasley. He'll be their new general manager. In Major League Baseball, the White Sox placed rookie first baseman Muntaka Murakami on the 10-day injury list. He had a strained right hamstring. Murakami has 20 home runs on the season. That's tied for second in the majors. White Sox have won 15 of the last 18 home games. They beat the Tigers today 7-1. In soccer, Paris Saint-Germain won its second consecutive Champions League final by defeating Arsenal in a penalty kick shootout. 8 p.m. Eastern, Game 7 from Oklahoma City, the Spurs and the Thunder. Back-to-back MVP Shai Gilgeous-Alexander against Defensive Player of the Year Victor Wembanyama. All-NBA Jalen Williams will not play. He's got a hamstring injury. Thunder backup guard A.J. Mitchell is also going to be out with a calf injury. The Spurs have the full complement of players. That game tips, 8 p.m. Eastern.
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6: Your first solar forecast features partly cloudy skies tonight, temperatures in the mid-50s, a little bit more sunshine in the mix for your Sunday, with highs back near 80. I'm meteorologist John Gross.
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1: Fox News, I'm Angelo Bavaro. President Trump has yet to approve a deal with Iran after meeting in the Situation Room on Friday.
2: I negotiate, they negotiate, they're very good negotiators, they're crafty. In the end, we have all the cards.
3: The Iranians say that the current negotiations center around ending the war and not the country's nuclear capabilities.
1: That is Fox's Alex Hogan. Anti-ICE protesters continue to clash with officers outside Delaney Hall ICE Detention Center in New Jersey.
4: These protesters say the illegal migrants are living in poor conditions, but the feds have repeatedly pushed back against these allegations. On Friday, acting U.S. Attorney General Todd Blanche shared pictures of bloody wounds and bruises, announcing that one man had been charged for kicking and biting ICE agents.
1: Fox's CB Cotton. 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
5: Here for Solar Forecast features partly cloudy skies tonight, temperatures in the mid-50s, a little bit more sunshine in the mix for your Sunday, with highs back near 80. I'm meteorologist John Gross.
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